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3: Demonstrations continue at the Delaney Hall Ice Center, where people being detained are on a hunger strike. That's after a violent Saturday night.
4: They used the barricades to charge the police. They were met with direct blasts of tear gas and flashbang grenades. It took about 2 hours of a real back and forth to finally clear the streets. Dozens of canisters of tear gas fired into the air, igniting on the ground. Officers on horseback were used, as well as riot police with shields, trying to push them back. Towards the end of the night, demonstrators lighting fires on the streets using placards and signs and debris to try and light those fires. Officials in New Jersey still say it's just a fraction of the protesters who are actually violent.
3: Steve Harrigan reporting there. Department of Homeland Security officials deny claims of poor conditions. They say those inside are receiving three meals per day and clean water. Conservatives are speaking out against what they're calling the Stop Nick Shirley Act, which passed in California. The bill is meant to protect immigration service providers from harassment.
5: Why do they have to create this bill specifically for immigrant communities, immigration support services? And Mia Bonta didn't say when she spoke in front of the assembly was it also includes health care. So we know, like, Medi-Cal, for instance, there's there could be hundreds of billions of dollars in fraud just in Medi-Cal.
3: Nick Shirley on the Big Weekend Show on Fox. Meantime, the former Prince Andrew is under investigation again, this time for an alleged encounter with a woman at a royal horse racing festival in 2002. Now, that's according to the Sunday Times. Police are looking at events as they consider wider possible crimes by the former prince. I'm Jim Ossman, and you're listening to Fox News.
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3: A curfew tonight. I'm Carmen Roberts, Fox News. The city of Newark, New Jersey is stepping up measures to deal with violent protests at an ICE detention center. Fox's Steve Harrigan reports from the scene.
4: We've seen a week, really, of steady violence at night, usually after dark. We see preparations once again in effect for a possible fight between police and protesters, so it still looks cloudy. As far as the security here goes, in front of this detention center, it is being controlled now by Newark police, not ICE agents. That's something the governor made clear just a short time ago. And we did see violence overnight. Once again, protesters refusing to disperse. They were hit with tear gas and stun grenades. They were lobbing things at some of the police officers as well. So there was some heavy violence overnight. Several people arrested.
3: Governor Mike Sherrill claims out-of-state groups are inflaming the tensions. Iran's president has reportedly asked to resign. Reports say that Masoud Pezeshkian told the Supreme Leader's office he has been shut out from major decision-making. Meantime, President Trump is pushing for changes to the proposed deal with Iran.
5: The New York Times and Axios report that President Trump sent tougher terms to Iran for a peace deal in an effort to exert pressure and to speed up the process, but it's unclear what changes were made to the potential agreement. This as the Strait of Hormuz remains closed to ship traffic and the U.S. continues its blockade.
3: Fox Business's Max Gordon in Tel Aviv. A United Airlines flight to Spain had to turn around mid-flight and return to Newark yesterday after a blue Bluetooth device's name sparked a security scare. It happened after a teenager reportedly renamed his Fitbit Bomb, and that triggered a scare when the name appeared on the onboard Bluetooth devices. The plane returned safely to Newark, where passengers evacuated and security teams swept the plane, and the flight later resumed. 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
3: Ukrainian President Zelensky says he is still waiting on a response to a letter that he sent to Congress and President Trump about the weapons his country needs to fight Russia.
9: President Zelensky's letter is seeking help in bolstering air defenses, particularly anti-ballistic missiles, of which he said Ukraine counts almost exclusively on America to provide. On CBS Face the Nation, Zelensky said delivery of weapons isn't keeping up with threats Ukraine faces.
10: This is very important. We need to increase the production.
9: In his letter, he also urged the United States to remain engaged. Gernal Scott, Fox News.
3: Crews in Washington State have recovered the bodies of the 9 missing workers after last week's chemical tank implosion at a paper mill, and that brings the confirmed total dead to 11. President Trump plans to headline the opening ceremony for the Great American State Fair on June 24th. After so many musical performers dropped out over political concerns, the Freedom 250 concert on the National Mall will kick off the country's 250th birthday celebration.
11: President Trump saying in part on Truth Social that these artists are getting the yips and that he would replace these highly paid third-rate artists. Over the last few days, over half the artists on the bill have canceled their appearance, including Bret Michaels, Martina McBride, Morris Day, The Commodores, Young MC. However, Vanilla Ice is still on the bill. He took to his Instagram to support the event.
0: I'm honored, man. This is going to be epic.
11: Milli Vanilli frontman Rob Moravan said he is still performing, as is CNC Music Factory and Flo Rida. Michelle Polino, Fox News.
3: New York City Mayor Zohran Mamdani skipped today's annual Israel Day parade, breaking a decades-long political tradition. Mamdani, a vocal supporter of Palestinian rights, had previously said he would not attend the parade, and he has sharply criticized the Israeli government. I'm Carmen Roberts, and this is Fox News.
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3: The president says he'll wait it out for now. Fox News, I'm Jim Ausman. Here's what's happening. President Trump wants to strengthen the terms of the proposed deal to end the war with Iran, telling Fox he's not in any rush. Fox's Max Gordon from Tel Aviv.
4: President Trump met with top aides in the Situation Room on Friday. That meeting reportedly took about 2 hours, but at the end of it, no deal was announced. The New York Times and Axios report that President Trump sent tougher terms to Iran for a peace deal in an effort to exert pressure and to speed up the process, but it's unclear what changes were made to the potential agreement. This as the Strait of Hormuz remains closed to ship traffic and the U.S. continues its blockade. And with a focus on the Middle East, President Trump has expanded the role of the U.S. ambassador to Turkey, Tom Barak, making him special envoy to both Iraq and Syria.
3: Iran's parliament speaker wrote in a post on X he doesn't trust America, quote, "We do not gain concessions through talks but through missiles," unquote. President Trump says he isn't afraid to return to military action. Meantime, Iran's president has reportedly submitted a letter of resignation to the office of the Supreme Leader. The letter states the president and his government have been excluded from major decision-making. Staying in the Middle East, Israeli troops have captured a strategic mountain topped with a crusader-built castle in southern Lebanon in the deepest incursion of the country in more than 25 years, the military reported on Sunday. U.S. and Senegal met in a friendly match in Charlotte that's leading up to the World Cup. The U.S. won 3-2.
5: Ware continuing the run down the right side. Options in the middle. Balogun is one of them. It's Balogun!
3: That's courtesy of TNT Sports. 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
3: Demonstrations continue at the Delaney Hall Ice Center, where people are being detained or on a hunger strike. That's after a violent Saturday night.
18: They used the barricades to charge the police. They were met with direct blasts of tear gas and flashbang grenades. It took about 2 hours of a real back and forth to finally clear the streets. Dozens of canisters of tear gas fired into the air, igniting on the ground. Officers on horseback were used, as well as riot police with shields, trying to push them back. Towards the end of the night, demonstrators lighting fires on the streets, using placards and signs and debris to try and light those fires. Officials in New Jersey still say it's just a fraction of the protesters who are actually violent.
3: Department of Homeland Security officials deny claims of poor conditions. They say those inside are receiving 3 meals per day and clean water. Conservatives are speaking out against what they're calling the Stop Nick Shirley Act, which passed in California. The bill is meant to protect immigration service providers from harassment.
19: Why do they have to create this bill specifically for immigrant communities, immigration support services? And Mia Bonta didn't say when she spoke in front of the assembly was it also includes health care. So we know, like, Medi-Cal, for instance, there's there could be hundreds of billions of dollars in fraud just in Medi-Cal.
3: Nick Shirley on the Big Weekend Show on Fox. The former Prince Andrew is under investigation again, this time for an alleged encounter with a woman at a Royal Horse Festival in 2002. According to the Sunday Times, police are looking at events as they consider wider possible crimes by the former prince. It is unclear right now whether the claim was reported to the police back in 2002 or was made more recently. I'm Jim Ausman, and this is Fox News.
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3: Iran's president looking to resign. I'm Ted Lindner, Fox News. The president of Iran is reportedly asked to resign today. Reports say that Masoud Pezeshkian told the Supreme Leader's office he's been shut out from major decision-making. This is President Trump is pushing for changes to the proposed deal with Iran to reopen the strait, extend the ceasefire, and resume nuclear talks.
4: The New York Times and Axios report that President Trump sent tougher terms to Iran for a peace deal in an effort to exert pressure and to speed up the process, but it's unclear what changes were made to the potential agreement. This as the Strait of Hormuz remains closed to ship traffic and the U.S. continues its blockade.
3: Fox Business's Max Gordon in Tel Aviv. The city of Newark is stepping up measures to deal with violent protests at an ICE detention center. Fox's Steve Harrigan with more.
5: We've seen a week, really, of steady violence at night, usually after dark. We see preparations once again in effect for a possible fight between police and protesters, so it still looks cloudy. As far as the security here goes, in front of this detention center, it is being controlled now by Newark police, not ICE agents. That's something the governor made clear just a short time ago. And we did see violence overnight. Once again, protesters refusing to disperse. They were hit with tear gas and stun grenades. They were lobbing things at some of the police officers as well. So there was some heavy violence overnight. Several people arrested.
3: Governor Mikey Sherrill claims out-of-state groups are inflaming tensions. And a United Airlines flight to Spain had to turn around mid-flight and return to Newark yesterday after Bluetooth device's name sparked a security scare. Happened after a teenager reportedly renamed his Fitbit Bomb, triggering a scare when the name appeared on board Bluetooth devices. The plane returning safely to Newark. Passengers evacuated. Security teams swept the plane and the flight later resumed. 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
3: Ukrainian President Zelensky says he's still waiting on a response to a letter he sent to Congress and President Trump about the weapons his country needs.
8: President Zelensky's letter is seeking help in bolstering air defenses, particularly anti-ballistic missiles, of which he said Ukraine counts almost exclusively on America to provide. On CBS Face the Nation, Zelensky said delivery of weapons isn't keeping up with threats Ukraine faces.
9: This is very important. We need to increase the production.
8: In his letter, he also urged the United States to remain engaged. Gernal Scott, Fox News.
3: Crews in Washington State have recovered the bodies of all nine missing workers after last week's chemical tank implosion at a paper mill. A tank used in paper production ruptured, killing 11 people at the Longview facility. President Trump planned to headline the opening ceremony for the Great American State Fair on June 24th after so many musical performers dropped out over political concerns. The Freedom 250 concert on the National Mall will kick off the country's 250th birthday celebration. More on this from Fox's Michelle Polino.
10: President Trump saying in part on Truth Social that these artists are getting the yips and that he would replace these highly paid third-rate artists. Over the last few days, over half the artists on the bill have canceled their appearance, including Bret Michaels, Martina McBride, Morris Day, The Commodores, Young MC. However, Vanilla Ice is still on the bill. He took to his Instagram to to support the event.
0: I'm honored, man. This is going to be epic.
10: Milli Vanilli frontman Rob Moravan said he is still performing, as is CNC Music Factory and Flo Rida. Michelle Polino, Fox News.
3: The state fair will run from June 25th through July 10th. And a new ranking reveals the best cities in America to raise a family. Financial site WallaHub comparing cities across the country. Topping the list, Fremont, California, followed by Overland Park, Kansas. Third place came to Irvine, California. At the other end of the rankings, WalletHub says Detroit landed at the bottom as the toughest big city to raise a family. I'm Ted Lindner. This is Fox News.
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1: Hi, this is Alan Jackson. 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We'll be right back.
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3: Considering a peace plan. I'm Sue Guzman, Fox News. President Trump has yet to announce a final determination on the proposed Iran peace plan. The president telling Fox News that he wants to strengthen the terms of the deal, adding that he's not in any rush. With the latest from Fox's Max Gordon from Tel Aviv.
4: President Trump met with top aides in the Situation Room on Friday. That meeting reportedly took about 2 hours, but at the end of it, no deal was announced. The New York Times and Axios report that President Trump sent tougher terms to Iran for a peace deal in an effort to exert pressure and to speed up the process, but it's unclear what changes were made to the potential agreement. This as the Strait of Hormuz remains closed to ship traffic and the U.S. continues its blockade. And with a focus on the Middle East, President Trump has expanded the role of the U.S. ambassador to Turkey, Tom Barak, making him special envoy to both Iraq and Syria.
3: French President Emmanuel Macron Sunday urged Washington and Tehran to reach an agreement as soon as possible after meeting with the Saudi Crown Prince Salman, the Sultan of Oman, and the presidents of the UAE and Egypt. Iran's president has reportedly submitted a letter of resignation to the office of the Supreme Leader, claiming the president and his government have been excluded from major decision-making. Meanwhile, the Israeli army has captured a strategic crusader-built capital, a castle in Lebanon, in the deepest incursion in the city in 26 years. U.S. and Senegal meeting in a friendly match in Charlotte that's leading up to the World Cup.
5: We're continuing the run down the right side. Options in the middle. Balogun is one of them. It's Balogun!
3: Three was the final score in favor of the U.S. Sound courtesy of TNT Sports. U.S. has another tune-up coming up for the World Cup match. 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
3: Nightly curfew in effect around Delaney Hall. That's a nice holding facility in Newark, New Jersey that has been the target of recent protests. It's after a violent Saturday night, as we hear from Fox's Steve Harrigan.
9: They used the barricades to charge the police. They were met with direct blasts of tear gas and flashbang grenades. It took about 2 hours of a real back and forth to finally clear the streets. Dozens of canisters of tear gas fired into the air, igniting on the ground. Horses, officers on horseback were used, as well as riot police with shields, trying to push them back. Towards the end of the night, demonstrators lighting fires on the streets using placards and signs and debris to try and light those fires. Officials in New Jersey still say it's just a fraction of the protesters who are actually violent.
3: The protesters are upset. People are being held on a hunger strike because of poor conditions. But the Department of Homeland Security claims those inside are receiving 3 meals a day, clean water and health care. And they say those detained are not on a hunger strike. Conservatives speaking out against what they're calling the Stop Nick Shirley Act, which passed in California. The bill meant to protect immigration service providers from harassment.
10: Why do they have to create this bill specifically for immigrant communities, immigration support services? And what Mia Bonta didn't say when she spoke in front of the assembly was it also includes health care. So we know, like Medi-Cal, for instance, there's like hundreds, there could be hundreds of billions of dollars in fraud just in Medi-Cal.
3: Nick Shirley on the Big Weekend Show on Fox. Former Prince Andrew reportedly under investigation again, this time for an alleged encounter with a woman at a royal horse racing festival back in 2002. That's according to the Sunday Times. Prince Andrew was arrested earlier this year, charged with allegedly passing classified information to the convicted pedophile Jeffrey Epstein. I'm Sue Guzman. This is Fox News.
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4: It was all that I could do.

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I wrote him back a letter and I told him it was not the perfect country and western song because he hadn't said anything at all about mama or trains or trucks or prison or getting drunk. Well, he sat down and wrote another verse to the song and he sent it to me, and after reading it, I realized that my friend had written the perfect country and western song, and I felt obliged to include it on this album. The last verse goes like this here. Well, I was drunk the day my mom got out of prison.

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3: On the conflict with Iran. I'm Ted Lindner, Fox News. Iran's president is reportedly asked to resign. Reports say that Masoud Pezeshkian told the Supreme Leader's office he's been shut out from major decision-making. Meantime, President Trump is pushing for changes to the proposed deal with Iran to reopen the strait, extend the ceasefire, and resume nuclear talks.
4: The New York Times and Axios report that President Trump sent tougher terms to Iran for a peace deal in an effort to exert pressure and to speed up the process, but it's unclear what changes were made to the potential agreement. This as the Strait of Hormuz remains closed to ship traffic and the U.S. continues its blockade.
3: Fox Business's Max Gordon in Tel Aviv. The city of Newark stepping up measures to deal with violent protests at an ICE detention center. Fox's Steve Harrigan.
5: We've seen a week, really, of steady violence at night, usually after dark. We see preparations once again in effect for a possible fight between police and protesters, so it still looks cloudy. As far as the security here goes in front of this detention center, it is being controlled now by Newark police, not ICE agents. That's something the governor made clear just a short time ago. And we did see violence overnight. Once again, protesters refusing to disperse. They were hit with tear gas and stun grenades. They were lobbing things at some of the police officers as well. So there was some heavy violence overnight. Several people arrested.
3: Governor Mikey Sherrill claims that out-of-state groups are inflaming tensions. And the search for a gunman who shot two Carroll County sheriff's deputies on Saturday morning is now over. The sheriff's office announcing on Sunday night that Michael Puckett was apprehended in Surry County, North Carolina. Puckett wanted for the shooting incident that left Deputy Sheriff Logan Utt dead. The other sheriff's deputy received a medical evaluation and was reportedly in stable condition. 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
3: Ukrainian President Zelensky says he's still waiting on a response to a letter he sent to Congress and President Trump about the weapons his country needs.
8: President Zelensky's letter is seeking help in bolstering air defenses, particularly anti-ballistic missiles, of which he said Ukraine counts almost exclusively on America to provide. On CBS Face the Nation, Zelensky said delivery of weapons isn't keeping up with threats Ukraine faces.
9: This is very important. We need to increase the production.
8: In his letter, he also urged the United States to remain engaged. Gernal Scott, Fox News.
3: Crews in Washington State have recovered the bodies of all nine missing workers. This after last week's chemical tank implosion at a paper mill. A tank used in paper production ruptured, killing 11 people at that Longview facility. President Trump planned to headline the opening ceremony for the Great American State Fair on June 24th after so many musical performers dropped out over political concerns. The Freedom 250 concert on the National Mall will kick off the country's 250th birthday celebration. Fox's Michelle Polino with more.
10: President Trump saying in part on Truth Social that these artists are getting the yips and that he would replace these highly paid third-rate artists. Over the last few days, over half the artists on the bill have canceled their appearance, including Bret Michaels, Martina McBride, Morris Day, The Commodores, Young MC. However, Vanilla Ice is still on the bill. He took to his Instagram to support the event.
11: I'm honored, man. This is going to be epic.
10: Milli Vanilli frontman Rob Morvan said he is still performing, as is CNC Music Factory and Flo Rida. Michelle Polino, Fox News.
3: The state fair will go from June 25th through July 10th. And former Federal Reserve Chair Jerome Powell accepted the JFK Profile and Courage Award Sunday night in Boston. During his acceptance speech, Powell called for the Federal Reserve to remain independent and not make interest rate cuts based on politics. This comes after his term ended in May amid pressure from President Trump to lower interest rates. I'm Ted Lindner. This is Fox News.
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face turned pasty when he caught my icy stare. It would never leave my pocket, but he knew the gun was there. I asked him what his life was worth, and he opened up that drawer for a simple golden wooden band.

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3: New airstrikes launched. I'm Sue Guzman, Fox News. The U.S. striking more targets in Iran, saying they were in self-defense. CENTCOM says it launched the airstrikes on Iranian radar and drone sites after Tehran shot down a U.S. MQ-1 drone. Kuwait also says it has been intercepting incoming drone and missile fire from Iran. President Trump continues to mull a proposed peace deal as we hear from Fox's Max Gordon.
4: President Trump met with top aides in the Situation Room on Friday. That meeting reportedly took about 2 hours, but at the end of it, no deal was announced. The New York Times and Axios report that President Trump sent tougher terms to Iran for a peace deal in an effort to exert pressure and to speed up the process, but it's unclear what changes were made to the potential agreement. This as the Strait of Hormuz remains closed to ship traffic and the U.S. continues its blockade. And with a focus on the Middle East, President Trump has expanded the role of the U.S. ambassador to Turkey, Tom Barak, making him special envoy to both Iraq and Syria.
3: After meeting with several Middle East leaders, President of France, Emmanuel Macron, Sunday urged Washington and Tehran to reach an agreement as soon as possible. Meanwhile, the Israeli army has captured a strategic castle in Lebanon in its deepest incursion into the city in 26 years.
5: Israeli Prime Minister Benjamin Netanyahu is vowing to expand his country's grip on Lebanon after the IDF captured a historic and strategic castle in southern Lebanon. It marks Israel's deepest incursion into Lebanon in 26 years. The move comes as Israel and Hezbollah continue to trade strikes despite a U.S. brokered ceasefire. Israel and Lebanon are set to hold more talks in the coming days to keep the ceasefire on track.
3: Fox's Marianne Rafferty, Secretary of State Marco Rubio, spoke with Lebanese and Israeli leaders about a new proposal in which Israel will reportedly refrain from escalating military operations in Beirut and vice versa. 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
3: A nightly curfew is in effect around Delaney Hall, an ICE-holding detention facility in Newark, New Jersey that has been the target of tense protests. Fox News has learned several protesters were arrested Sunday after they allegedly refused to comply with orders to leave the area. Some of this weekend's protests have been violent. More from Fox's Steve Harrigan.
20: They used the barricades to charge the police. They were met with direct blasts of tear gas and flashbang grenades. It took about 2 hours of a real back and forth to finally clear the streets. Dozens of canisters of tear gas fired into the air, igniting on the ground. Horses, officers on horseback were used, as well as riot police with shields, trying to push them back. Towards the end of the night, demonstrators lighting fires on the streets using placards and signs and debris to try and light those fires. Officials in New Jersey still say it's just a fraction of the protesters who are actually violent.
3: Protesters are upset, claiming people held inside are on a hunger strike because of poor conditions. The Department of Homeland Security claims those inside are receiving 3 meals a day, clean water, and health care, and say those detained are not on a hunger strike. Former Federal Reserve Chair Jerome Powell was in Boston Sunday, where he received the John F. Kennedy Profile and Courage Award. Powell's a member of the Fed Board of Governors after stepping down as chair, and he is vowing, he says, to keep the Fed independent.
21: What the public has every right to expect is that we will make our decisions based only on our best economic analysis of what would most benefit the people we serve. We do not take into account the fortunes of any political party or politician in making those decisions.
3: And Powell was honored at a special ceremony that was had along with the people of the Twin Cities in Minnesota who were part of the anti-ICE protests there. I'm Sue Guzman. This is Fox News.
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3: More strikes. I'm Ted Lindner, Fox News. The U.S. military announcing self-defense strikes on Iran over the weekend. The attacks on Iranian radar and command and control sites over Saturday and Sunday in Gharuk, Iran, and Keshem Island. The U.S. fighter aircraft reportedly eliminating Iranian air defenses, a ground control station, and two one-way attack drones. CENTCOM reporting the strikes were made in response to aggressive Iranian actions, including an attack on an American drone, an MQ-1 drone, over international waters. No American service members were harmed. Meantime, the Iranian president is reportedly asked to resign. Reports say that Pezeshkian told the Supreme Leader's office he's been shut out from major decision-making. Meantime, President Trump is pushing for changes to the proposed deal with Iran to reopen the Strait of Hormuz, extend the ceasefire, and resume nuclear talks. Fox Business's Max Gordon.
4: The New York Times and Axios report that President Trump sent tougher terms to Iran for a peace deal in an effort to exert pressure and to speed up the process, but it's unclear what changes were made to the potential agreement. This as the Strait of Hormuz remains closed to ship traffic and the U.S. continues its blockade.
3: Meantime, in the state of New Jersey, the city of Newark stepping up measures to deal with violent protests at an ICE detention center. Fox's Steve Harrigan.
5: We've seen a week, really, of steady violence at night, usually after dark. We see preparations once again in effect for a possible fight between police and protesters, so it still looks cloudy. As far as the security here goes, in front of this detention center, it is being controlled now by Newark police, not ICE agents. That's something the governor made clear just a short time ago. And we did see violence overnight. Once again, protesters refusing to disperse. They were hit with tear gas and stun grenades.
3: Fox's Steve Harrigan. Governor Sherrill claims out-of-state groups are inflaming tensions. 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
8: That heat's going to be out there for one more day.
9: Temperatures being 30 degrees above average.
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3: Crews in Washington State have recovered the bodies of all nine missing workers after last week's chemical tank implosion at a paper mill. The tank used in paper production ruptured and that killed 11 people at the Longview facility. Ukrainian President Zelensky says he's still waiting on a response to a letter he sent to Congress and to President Trump about the weapons his country needs as the war between Ukraine and Russia continues over 4 years later.
10: President Zelensky's letter is seeking help in bolstering air defenses, particularly anti-ballistic missiles, of which he said Ukraine counts almost exclusively on America to provide. On CBS Face the Nation, Zelensky said delivery of weapons isn't keeping up with threats Ukraine faces.
11: This is very important. We need to increase the production.
10: In his letter, he also urged the United States to remain engaged. Gernal Scott, Fox News.
3: President Trump planned to headline the opening ceremony for the Great American State Fair June 24th after so many musical performers dropped out over political concerns. The Freedom 250 concert on the National Mall will kick off the country's 250th birthday celebration.
12: President Trump saying in part on Truth Social that these artists are getting the yips and that he would replace these highly paid third-rate artists. Over the last few days, over half the artists on the bill have canceled their appearance, including Bret Michaels, Martina McBride, Morris Day, The Commodores, Young MC. However, Vanilla Ice is still on the bill. He took to his Instagram to support the event.
13: I'm honored, man. This is going to be epic.
12: Milli Vanilli frontman Rob Moravan said he is still performing, as is CNC Music Factory and Flo Rida. Michelle Pulino, Fox News.
3: The State Fair will run from June 25th through July 10th. And former Federal Reserve Chairman Jerome Powell accepting the JFK Profile and Courage Award Sunday night in Boston. During his acceptance speech, he called for the Federal Reserve to remain independent and not make interest rate cuts based on politics. I'm Ted Lindner. This is Fox News.
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0: 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It ain't for the free whiskey. 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
3: More strikes. I'm Ted Lindner, Fox News. The U.S. military announcing self-defense strikes on Iran over the weekend. The attacks on Iranian radar and command and control sites over Saturday and Sunday in Gharuk, Iran, and Keshem Island. U.S. fighter aircraft reportedly eliminating Iranian air defenses, a ground control station, and two one-way attack drones. CENTCOM reporting the strikes were made in response to aggressive Iranian actions, including an attack on an American drone, an MQ-1 drone, over international waters. No American service members were harmed. Meantime, the Iranian president is reportedly asked to resign. Reports say that Pezeshkian told the Supreme Leader's office he's been shut out from major decision-making. Meantime, President Trump is pushing for changes to the proposed deal with Iran to reopen the Strait of Hormuz, extend the ceasefire, and resume nuclear talks. Fox Business's Max Gordon.
4: The New York Times and Axios report that President Trump sent tougher terms to Iran for a peace deal in an effort to exert pressure and to speed up the process, but it's unclear what changes were made to the potential agreement. This as the Strait of Hormuz remains closed to ship traffic and the U.S. continues its blockade.
3: Meantime, in the state of New Jersey, the city of Newark stepping up measures to deal with violent protests at an ICE detention center. Fox's Steve Harrigan.
5: We've seen a week, really, of steady violence at night, usually after dark. We see preparations once again in effect for a possible fight between police and protesters, so it still looks cloudy. As far as the security here goes in front of this detention center, it is being controlled now by Newark police, not ICE agents. That's something the governor made clear just a short time ago. And we did see violence overnight. Once again, protesters refusing to disperse. They were hit with tear gas and stun grenades.
3: Fox's Steve Harrigan. Governor Sherrill claims out-of-state groups are inflaming tensions. 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
3: Crews in Washington State have recovered the bodies of all nine missing workers after last week's chemical tank implosion at a paper mill. A tank used in paper production ruptured and that killed 11 people at the Longview facility. Ukrainian President Zelensky says he's still waiting on a response to a letter he sent to Congress and to President Trump about the weapons his country needs as the war between Ukraine and Russia continues over 4 years later.
9: President Zelensky's letter is seeking help in bolstering air defenses, particularly anti-ballistic missiles, of which he said Ukraine counts almost exclusively on America to provide. On CBS Face the Nation, Zelensky said delivery of weapons isn't keeping up with threats Ukraine faces.
10: This is very important. We need to increase the production.
9: In his letter, he also urged the United States to remain engaged. Gernal Scott, Fox News.
3: President Trump planned to headline the opening ceremony for the Great American State Fair June 24th after so many musical performers dropped out over political concerns. The Freedom 250 concert on the National Mall will kick off the country's 250th birthday celebration.
11: President Trump saying in part on Truth Social that these artists are getting the yips and that he would replace these highly paid third-rate artists. Over the last few days, over half the artists on the bill have canceled their appearance, including Bret Michaels, Martina McBride, Morris Day, The Commodores, Young MC. However, Vanilla Ice is still on the bill. He took to his Instagram to support the event.
12: I'm honored, man. This is going to be epic.
11: Milli Vanilli frontman Rob Morvan said he is still performing, as is CNC Music Factory and Flo Rida. Michelle Polino, Fox News.
3: The state fair will run from June 25th through July 10th. And former Federal Reserve Chairman Jerome Powell accepting the JFK Profile and Courage Awards Sunday night in Boston. During his acceptance speech, he called for the Federal Reserve to remain independent and not make interest rate cuts based on politics. I'm Ted Lindner. This is Fox News.
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The National Weather Service in Pleasant Hill has issued a severe thunderstorm warning for southeastern Sheridan County in north-central Missouri, Howard County, northeastern Saline County, northeastern Cooper County, until 4:15 a.m. At 3:07 a.m., severe thunderstorms were located along a line extending from near Grassroots and near Fayette, moving east at 25 miles per hour. Expected hazards include 60 miles per hour in gusts and quarter-size hail. This is a radar-indicated threat. The following impacts are expected. Hail damage to vehicles is expected. Expect wind damage to roofs, siding, and trees. Locations impacted include Boonville, Fayette, Glasgow, New Franklin, Armstrong, Gilliam, Franklin, Wooldridge, and Dalton. This includes Interstate 70 in Missouri between mile markers 106 and 114. For your protection, move to an interior room on the lowest floor of a building.

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3: Self-defense strikes. I'm Ted Lindner, Fox News. The U.S. military announcing self-defense strikes in Iran over the weekend. The attacks on Iranian radar and command and control sites over Saturday and Sunday. The U.S. fighter aircraft reportedly eliminated Iranian air defenses, a ground control station, and two one-way attack drones. CENTCOM reporting the strikes were made in response to aggressive Iranian actions, including an attack on an American drone, an MQ-1 drone, over international waters. No American service members were harmed. Meantime, Iran's president has reportedly asked to resign. Reports say that Masoud Pezeshkian told the Supreme Leader's office he's been shut out from major decision-making. Meantime, President Trump pushing for changes to the proposed deal with Iran to reopen the strait, extend the ceasefire, and resume nuclear talks.
4: The New York Times and Axios report that President Trump sent tougher terms to Iran for a peace deal in an effort to exert pressure and to speed up the process, but it's unclear what changes were made to the potential agreement. This as the Strait of Hormuz remains closed to ship traffic and the U.S. continues its blockade.
3: Fox Business's Max Gordon in Tel Aviv. At least 20 anti-ICE protesters reportedly arrested outside the Delaney Hall ICE detention facility in Newark, New Jersey, Sunday night.
5: The curfew, it's intended to lock down the entire area around Delaney Hall, a half mile in each direction. Now, there have been demonstrations outside Delaney Hall for quite some time, but officials are saying that when ICE increased presence in the area, the Delaney Hall, it is a federal detention facility. It is operated privately, but it's been a point of contention for some time. Now, again, according to officials, the governor of New Jersey and other officials, they say that when ICE increased its presence, they say earlier this week, that's when we started to see these clashes.
3: Fox 5 New York, Stephanie Bertini. 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
3: Well, Commodore's co-founder and former bassist Ronald Lapreed has died. His daughter announcing on social media that her father died following a sudden medical event in New Zealand. The Commodore is making headlines recently after pulling out of President Trump's 250th anniversary celebration on the National Mall. Ronald Lapreed was 75 years old. Ukrainian President Zelensky says he's still waiting on a response to a letter he sent to Congress and President Trump about the weapons his country needs.
10: President Zelensky's letter is seeking help in bolstering air defenses, particularly anti-ballistic missiles, of which he said Ukraine counts almost exclusively on America to provide. On CBS Face the Nation, Zelensky said delivery of weapons isn't keeping up with threats Ukraine faces.
11: This is very important. We need to increase the production.
10: In his letter, he also urged the United States to remain engaged. Gernal Scott, Fox News.
3: The 2026 Atlantic hurricane season begins today. Fox's Evan Brown.
12: Forecasters at NOAA are predicting less than average activity for this summer's Atlantic hurricane season, though all it takes is one of these tropical cyclones, no matter what level of classification it attains, to ruin your livelihood. In the Pacific, the same forecasters believe storm activity could be above average this summer. The start of the season is best used for preparation. People in hurricane-prone areas, even inland, should gather supplies now, make plans for emergencies, and check with insurance agents to make sure premiums on homeowner and flood policies have been paid up. In Miami, Evan Brown, Fox News.
3: And lawmakers considering a bipartisan bill that would separate FEMA from the Department of Homeland Security. Florida Democrat Congressman Jared Moskowitz on Fox's One Nation with Brian Kilmeade explains why he supports the bill.
13: DHS has become too bureaucratic.
0: FEMA needs to get faster, and the way to fix that is to get FEMA out of DHS and make it its own independent agency.
3: I'm Ted Lindner. This is Fox News.

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The National Weather Service in Pleasant Hill has issued a severe thunderstorm warning for southern Randolph County in north central Missouri, southeastern Sheridan County in north central Missouri, Howard County, northeastern Cooper County, until 4:45 a.m. At 4:10 a.m., severe thunderstorms were located along a line extending from 6 miles southwest of Salisbury to near Fayette in New Franklin, moving east at 35 miles per hour. Expected hazards include 60 miles per hour wind gusts and nickel-sized hail. This is a radar-indicated threat. The following impacts are expected. Expect damage to roofs, siding, and trees. Locations impacted include Moberly, Boonville, Fayette, Glasgow, New Franklin, Higbee, Clark, Armstrong, Rennick, Franklin, and Wilderidge. This includes Interstate 70 in Missouri between mile markers 99 and 114. For your protection, move to an interior room on the lowest floor of a building,

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3: There's still no deal, and there are still flare-ups of fighting. I'm Dave Anthony, Fox News. With the U.S. and Iran unable to work out an agreement to end the conflict, the American military went on the attack again over the weekend.
4: Bombing Iranian radar and drone control sites in Gorik, Iran, and Qasem Island. And according to Central Command, the measured and deliberate strikes occurred on Saturday and Sunday in response to aggressive Iranian actions that included the shootdown of a U.S. MQ-1 drone that was operating over international waters. U.S. fighter aircraft swiftly responded by eliminating Iranian air defenses, a ground control station, and two one-way attack drones that pose clear threats to ships transiting regional waters. And now Kuwait says it's intercepting incoming drone and missile fire. That comes as Iran confirmed it carried out retaliatory strikes today.
3: That's Fox's Alex Hogan. Early this morning, President Trump posted on Truth Social, Iran really wants to make a deal, and it will be a good one for the U.S., adding, just sit back and relax. It will all work out well in the end. But oil prices are rising back up 4% this morning. Gas is down a penny, however. It's fallen 24 cents since its peak last month in this Iran conflict, with AAA's national average for regular now $4.32 per gallon. They got him. A manhunt for the suspect in the killing of a Virginia sheriff's deputy ending with an arrest in North Carolina last night.
5: 55-year-old Michael Puckett. The Carroll County Sheriff's Office says authorities responded to a call for a welfare check Friday night in Cana, Virginia. They say Puckett then started shooting at two deputies. Both of them fired back, but they were hit. The deputy who survived after being shot in his protective vest was last reported to be in stable condition, but the community is mourning the loss of 31-year-old Deputy Logan Utt.
3: Fox's Madeline Rivera. The number of confirmed Ebola cases keeps rising in Congo, but the World Health Organization says there are five survivors. 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
3: Soccer's World Cup starts in 10 days with the first two matches in Mexico, and then Team USA, which just beat Senegal in an exhibition, will play its first match against Paraguay June 12th in L.A., and law enforcement is getting ready at every venue across America.
19: The FBI office in Atlanta recently held a news conference about its goals. Special Agent in Charge, Marlo Graham.
20: FBI personnel have been preparing for months alongside our partners, local, state, and federal, to ensure the games will be safe.
19: One main focus, the threat posed by drones.
20: Temporary flight restrictions will be enforced during the events.
19: Assistant Special Agent in Charge Sean Matthews says bomb squads and SWAT teams will be taking care of things on the ground.
21: And we'll be downtown during all matches and fan days.
19: Atlanta will host a total of 8 games beginning on June 15th, including a tournament semifinal on July 15th. Kevin Uretsky, Fox News.
3: A scare in the air on a flight out of New Jersey that turned around over the weekend and turned into a 2-day journey for the passengers.
22: We all know the rules when flying. Turn your tech devices to airplane mode when directed by the pilot. Spain-bound plane out of Newark Liberty International Airport turned around mid-flight Saturday when an available Bluetooth device labeled bomb was still on, and it resulted in the pilot making the drastic decision to make a U-turn and return to Newark. Officials conducted an investigation and found that the device was the name given for a Fitbit for a teenager on board the flight. The 190 passengers and 12 crew members were forced to evacuate. They were later taken to Spain on a replacement flight the next day. Sue Guzman, Fox News.
3: On Wall Street, stock futures are rising before a new month of trading coming off gains in May, which ended with record highs Friday for the Dow and the NASDAQ. On the NASCAR track, Denny Hamlin won the Cup Series race in Nashville last night. I'm Dave Anthony, and this is Fox News.
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3: Just sit back and relax. It'll all work out well. I'm Dave Anthony, Fox News. That is President Trump's message on Iran early this morning in a Truth Social post, writing Iran really wants to make a deal, and it will be a good one for the U.S., but with no agreement yet, the U.S. and Iran attacked each other again over the weekend.
4: CENTCOM says U.S. forces conducted strikes against multiple Iranian targets over the weekend. The strikes hit Iranian radar systems and command and control centers for drones in Gulruk, Iran, along the coast and on Keshem Island. CENTCOM described the action as defensive in nature to prevent Iran from attacking international shipping lanes and after Iran shot down a $4 million U.S. drone. The Iranians responded by targeting Kuwait with drones and missiles early this morning.
3: Fox's Trey Yingston, Tel Aviv. One thing Iran wants in a deal with the U.S. is for Israel to stop attacking Hezbollah militants in Lebanon.
5: Israeli Prime Minister Benjamin Netanyahu is vowing to expand his country's grip on Lebanon after the IDF captured a historic and strategic castle in southern Lebanon. It marks Israel's deepest incursion into Lebanon in 26 years. The move comes as Israel and Hezbollah continue to trade strikes.
3: That's Fox's Marianne Rafferty. The suspected gunman in a Friday night attack on sheriff's deputies in Virginia has been arrested after a two-day manhunt. Michael Puckett found in North Carolina. He's facing a murder charge because one of those deputies died. The anti-ICE protests rage on outside an immigration detention facility in New Jersey. Despite a curfew put in place last night in Newark.
6: So that's just some of what we saw last night, and it's at least maybe two dozen arrests and counting. Authorities used tear gas to clear the crowd, while DHS tells Fox there's zero tolerance for rioters here. And they finally have that extra assistance. They kept calling for the Newark police, the state police. Well, now they finally have some backup.
3: Fox's Alexis McAdams. The protesters angry over allegations of inhumane conditions at the facility. 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
3: With no deal in place with Iran, oil prices are rising more than 3% this morning. But Kevin Hassett, the director of the National Economic Council, tells Fox News Sunday things are getting better.
11: We have ongoing negotiations. There are already a lot more ships getting through the straits than we're getting through before. And the boats go about 300 nautical miles per day. And so when you leave the straits, then you can get to Pakistan almost right away. You can get to India almost right away.
3: Hassett also says once the conflict ends, prices will drop. Gas is down a penny this morning. It's fallen nearly a quarter since the spike up in the conflict peaked last month. AAA's national average for regular at $4.32 per gallon. On Wall Street, stock futures are rising after the Dow and the Nasdaq closed at record highs Friday. The Atlantic hurricane season starts today. Fox Weather's Ian Oliver's in Miami.
12: Florida took one off last year. What a big deal that was coming off of 2024. Helene and Milton, back-to-back majors over on the Gulf side. 2025, actually the first season in a decade where we did not have a hurricane strike the American coastlines.
3: Government forecasters are predicting a below-average season, 8 to 14 named storms. The World Cup starts a week from Thursday with the opening matches in Mexico, and the American team played an exhibition to get ready.
13: The U.S. men's national team put two lopsided losses in March behind them on Sunday in Charlotte.
14: Ware continuing the run down the right side. Options in the middle. Balogun is one of them. It's Balogun!
13: Courtesy TNT Sports, substitute Fowler and Balogun notched the go-ahead goal in a 3-2 win over Senegal. Christian Pulisic had a goal and an assist in the first 20 minutes to set the tone. Up next, the stiffer challenge next Saturday against Germany in Chicago before the U.S. opens the World Cup in L.A. against Paraguay on June 12th. I'm Tim McMaster, Fox News.
3: On the NASCAR track, Denny Hamlin drove away the winner in Nashville last night. He's second in the NASCAR Cup standings behind Tyler Reddick. I'm Dave Anthony. This is Fox News.
0: Kara Hart with Ag News on Brownfield. 100 years ago, the founders of Pioneer had a vision that transformed the future of agriculture, and they've been innovating ever since. See how it all started at pioneer.com/100. Fertilizer supply and pricing concerns are expected to hang on through fall, with analysts pointing to tight global markets and ongoing geopolitical disruptions. Ben Brown at the University of Missouri Extension tells Brownfield phosphate and urea are concerns.
15: Retailers are making decisions now for fall to have fertilizer on hand in the fall. It's challenging to even source the product.
0: Krista Moss, who helps secure and source fertilizer for MFA Incorporated, says it comes down to balancing uncertain demand and planning inventory.
16: Yeah, it's going to be a challenge, and it's going to be a challenge for us to manage the risk of that inventory that we do buy.
0: Retailers typically begin planning and making initial fertilizer purchases for fall and mid to late summer. For now, DeMoss says his attention is on the spring fertilizer application season. He says the tonnage moved has been lower than usual due to several factors.
16: Just the general ag economy and then also the weather that we had. Tonnage is off, certainly, and I think that's true for most of Missouri.
0: DeMoss says one of the best things that could happen for fertilizer would be a resolution of the conflict in the Middle East. An eastern Iowa farmer says today's fertilizer prices aren't sustainable.
17: Farmers are basically going broke right now.
0: Lance Lillibridge tells Brownfield that was his message to the chairman of the Federal Trade Commission at an event last week.
17: Our input costs are out of control, and they have been for many years. This isn't an Iran problem. This is a problem that's been going on for quite some time.
0: FTC Chairman Andrew Ferguson met with farmers and ag stakeholders at a farm near McKinney, Texas. Lillibridge, who helped moderate the discussion, says farmers are reaching a breaking point, and the chairman was receptive to concerns and questions.
17: A very good meeting, a lot of information flowing from the countryside.
0: At the meeting, Ferguson announced the agency is launching a formal investigation into possible anti-competitive behavior in the U.S. fertilizer industry. Collaborating to overcome barriers for the next generation, Brownfield's Kellen Havikin reports from the National Cattlemen's Beef Association's Young Cattlemen's Conference.
18: Southeast South Dakota cattle producer Trevor Johnson says today's obstacles are extremely complex, but producers don't have to solve them by themselves.
19: I wouldn't say that our challenges are much different from any other 20-something-year-old in the industry. Just really growing that network and gaining access to people that you can call for information and, hey, I've got this problem. How have you guys addressed it?
18: Will Harsh with the American Angus Association says there are other networking opportunities like the Young Cattlemen's Conference where producers can learn from each other.
20: To make more contacts, to learn new different things and to come back and bring all that education that they might have picked up and all the contacts and the connections they've made across the country to only hopefully better their program down the future.
18: From Denver, Colorado, I'm Kellen Habikin for Brownfield.
0: Thanks, Kellen. I'm Kara Hart for Brownfield.
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22: When we're planting corn and it's wet, the seed is struggling to kind of get up through the ground, and we could already start having rust or leaf spot.
21: Beats says scouting for disease pressure into the canopy stage is critical.
22: Early disease that gets started out in the canopy stage, it's important that we get a fungicide with two modes of action out there, like an Aquila XL, Astraza Yield. 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
21: Find your Atticus rep at atticus.com.

0: Hometown Country, KDRO, 1490 AM and 101.3 FM. Good morning and happy Monday. 68 degrees right now in downtown Sedalia. Partly cloudy skies. Here's the latest from the KDRO news desk. A Lake Ozark woman suffered serious injuries when she attempted to turn onto U.S. Route 50 outside Tipton this past weekend. The Missouri State Highway Patrol responded to the three-vehicle crash around 11:45 a.m. Saturday when the woman entered U.S. Route 50 from the north. Troopers say she turned her SUV into the path of a westbound tractor-trailer driven by a 56-year-old man from Florida. Debris from the crash struck a roadside vehicle that a 42-year-old woman from Sedalia was occupying. The Lake Ozark woman was taken to a Columbia hospital for treatment of serious injuries. The Florida and Sedalia drivers had no reported injuries. All those involved in the crash were wearing seatbelts. A federal grand jury has indicted a Sweet Springs man for posting bomb-making tutorials online. The Western District of Missouri says Jordan Derrick, 40, is charged with engaging in the business of manufacturing explosives without a license, unlawful possession of an unregistered destruction device, and distributing information related to manufacturing explosives. In September 2023, Derrick reportedly began uploading videos of himself making various explosive devices and providing step-by-step instructions. The videos are believed to have been viewed by the man who carried out an attack in New Orleans on January 1, 2025, and an Odessa man whose apartment exploded while he was making an explosive device last month. Derrick could face anywhere from 10 to 20 years in federal prison if convicted on all charges. The City of Sedalia's Public Works Operations Division will be milling and overlaying East 13th Street from Ohio Avenue to South Ingram Avenue beginning today. The work will continue through Thursday. During this period, the roadway will be closed to through traffic. Residents living along this roadway will need to coordinate with the city crews on site as to how they should access their driveways. Mill and overlay work will begin each day at 6 a.m. and continue through 4 p.m. Heavy equipment and workers will be present in the roadway during this period. Inclement weather or equipment breakdowns could delay completion. The Missouri Department of Transportation will be performing maintenance work throughout Pettis, Johnson, and Saline counties beginning today. Pavement work is taking place on several roadways in Pettis County. Flagging operations will be in effect on Route T between Highway 50 and Route D today and tomorrow, and on Route MM between Highway 50 to the end of state maintenance on Wednesday and Thursday. In Johnson County, pavement overlay work is scheduled on Route 00 between Missouri Route 13 and Route M today until Thursday. Flagging operations will be in effect from 7 a.m. to 4 p.m. Pavement work is also scheduled on Highway 50 eastbound and westbound between Route 13 and Route FF, leading to various lane closures until Thursday. Pavement replacement work will then take place on westbound Highway 50 from Route FF to Route D tomorrow and Wednesday. In Saline County, pavement work is scheduled on Missouri Route 41 south between Missouri Route 240 and the Cooper County line today and tomorrow. The work is also taking place on Route 240 between Route 41 and Glasgow on Wednesday and Thursday. Missouri is once again putting seasonal heat protections in place for utility customers. Matt Pilger has more.
1: Missouri's hot weather law prevents electric shutoffs for non-payment of bills when temperatures are forecast above 95 degrees or the heat index exceeds 105 within 24 hours. The protections remain in effect through September 30th to reduce heat-related risks. Missourians can learn more by contacting their utility provider or checking resources through the Missouri Department of Natural Resources. Matt Pilger, Missouri Net.
0: While this law prevents life-threatening service interruptions during severe summer heat, it is not a forgiveness program. You are still responsible for your utility bills, and accumulated balances will need to be paid. International World Cup soccer fans headed to Kansas City may not stay long. Mackenzie Walters of Visit KC says that's typical behavior for World Cup fans.
2: So they might only stay in Kansas City for 2 or 3 days, but then they might go to Dallas and watch their team play there. We are seeing really great Airbnb and short-term rental bookings. So probably a lot of people you're going to see staying at an Airbnb or a VRBO out by the stadium. We're already seeing people who are posting online about coming into Kansas City from Ecuador, from Argentina. Those are two of our biggest markets of international visitors so far, which is really exciting to see.
0: The World Cup in Kansas City is expected to attract over 650,000 fans and pump hundreds of millions of dollars into the local economy. The games in Kansas City begin June 16th and continue through July 11th at Arrowhead Stadium. With alpha-gal syndrome on the rise and the CDC reporting more tick-related emergency room visits, health experts are urging Missourians to take extra precautions. Eden Stewart, a nutrition and health specialist with University of Missouri Extension, says bug spray on your skin is important, but treating clothing with permethrin can provide added protection.
3: More individuals say that they live in town and they're seeing ticks in their yard. And so even if you're not in the bushiest of areas, especially in tall grass areas, if you like to hike, treating your boots, treating your hats, ticks can land on our pants and then crawl to our waistband area, or they'll crawl up and get on top of our head. And so the treating the clothes will prevent the ticks from wanting to be on the clothes to begin with. Ticks are attracted to heat and vibration, so we want to make sure that's covered. You know, our tents could be also sprayed to keep them from coming into our living quarters while we're outside.
0: Stewart says you should use a permethrin spray made for clothing. Apply it evenly to items like pants and socks, let it dry fully, and the protection can last for several washes. And a University of Missouri study finds goldfish can have a bad impact on natural bodies of water. Professor Rick Relier says they're fine in a fish tank, but not in ponds or lakes where they can out-eat native fish.
4: They eat invertebrates, they eat algae, they eat all of the different kinds of food that a lot of our native fish would like to eat. And therefore, they're taking the food away from them and out-competing native fish when they do that. Goldfish are eating everything. They're eating snails, they're eating plankton, they're eating insects, they're eating anything they can. We call them a generalist, which means they eat all sorts of things, and that impacts everybody else's diet. One thing they do is they really murk up the water by stirring up all the sediments on the bottom of the lake. So they can make a really clear body of water into a much more murky body of water.
0: To get rid of goldfish responsibly, never release them into the wild or flush them down the toilet. Here's your KDRO forecast. Partly cloudy today. A stray shower or thunderstorm possible. High 85. Clear to partly cloudy tonight, low 64. For Tuesday, partly cloudy skies, might see a shower or thunderstorm, high 82. Tuesday night, a few clouds, possibly a stray shower or thunderstorm, low 58. And for Wednesday, sunshine and clouds mixed, chance for showers or thunderstorms, high of 82. Right now, partly cloudy skies and 70 degrees in downtown Sedalia. And today's hometown fan of the day is Reva Evans. That's right. Reva Evans is today's KDRO Hometown Fan of the Day. And if there's someone that you would like to nominate for the KDRO Hometown Fan of the Day, call me at 660-827-6200. We'll have a drawing at the end of this week to pick the Hometown Fan of the Week. And the winner will get a $20 gift certificate to Bandana's Barbecue. This month for the McDonald's Hometown Hero Award, we are asking you to nominate your favorite firefighter. Give me a call, 660-827-6200, or post his or her name on our KDRO Facebook page. Each nominee has a chance to win a $20 gift certificate to McDonald's. We'll have two winners at the end of the month, and each winner will get a plaque with his or her name and photo on it. Your Brownfield Livestock Report is brought to you by Vital Farms.
5: It took all week for direct cash cattle business to develop, and cash hogs finished the week lower. Good morning, I'm Megan Grebner with your Brownfield Livestock Market Report. Direct cash cattle trade activity held out until the very last moment on Friday. Live deals are at $256 to $257, $3 to $4 below the previous week's weighted averages. Dress business in the north was at $405. That's about $5 below the prior week's weighted average basis. At the Apache Livestock Auction in Oklahoma, feeder steers and heifers were $3 to $4 higher. Steer calves were $5 lower, and heifer calves were $5 higher. The USDA says quality was average to attractive with good demand. Medium and large one feeder steers, 651 to 657 pounds, brought $415 to $418. Medium and large one feeder heifer, 650 to 683 pounds, brought $342 to $372. Box beef closed lower and sharply lower with light demand for fairly light offerings. Choice down 85 cents at $391.47. Select was $2.40 lower at $383.18. Estimated cattle slaughter was 105,000 head, up 6,000 on the week and down more than 13,000 on the year. Cash hogs closed lower with a light negotiated run. The cash hog market continues to struggle with finding substantial support. Processors have leverage and continue to control the pace of business. Demand is vital to the market. This week's export sales report from the USDA had pork sales down slightly, but Mexico remains a top customer. Now, there have been some bright spots when it comes to global demand for U.S. pork, but there are lingering long-term concerns. Summer grilling season is in full swing, which is an opportunity for domestic demand to see a boost. Barrows and gilts at the National Daily Direct were down 41 cents with a weighted average of 93.23. Prices at the regional direct markets were not reported due to confidentiality. Pork values finished the day firm, up 34 cents at 99.45. Loins, ribs, and picnics were all up. And estimated hog slaughter was 477,000 head, up 43,000 on the week and up about 4,000 on the year. At the CME, live and feeder cattle were lower, pressured by the recent trend in beef and the lower cash business. And lean hog futures finished the day lower on technical weakness and demand uncertainty. For all the latest in ag news, markets, and weather, go to brownfieldagnews.com. I'm Megan Grebner for Brownfield.
6: Black vultures are becoming more of a problem across Missouri. I'm Chris Chin, director of the Missouri Department of Agriculture. Black vultures are more aggressive than turkey vultures and have been known to kill livestock. The Missouri Department of Agriculture has partnered with Missouri Farm Bureau and USDA Wildlife Services to raise awareness about the black vulture issue for livestock owners. One of the many questions we get is, how do I tell the difference between the black vulture and the turkey vulture? Turkey vultures have red heads, while black vultures have black heads. Both of the birds have featherless heads. A juvenile turkey vulture will have a gray head, so you need to look very closely. The turkey vulture has a larger wingspan, and they hold their wings upward in a shallow V shape. When viewed from below, the lower half of the wings appears silver or grayish white in color. Black vultures hold their wings more horizontal than turkey vultures. When viewed from below, their wings have white patches at the end. You can find more information about black vultures at blackvultures.agriculture.mo.gov.
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7: It's known as the cycling capital of America. Its location may surprise you, but when you learn the reason why this small rural town is known by that title, it makes a lot of sense. Today's edition of the American Countryside returns after this.
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7: Sparta, Wisconsin proclaims to be the cycling capital of America. That moniker dates to an event that took place here in the mid-1960s.
11: The Elroy Sparta Bike Trail was the first in the nation in the Rails to Trails program, where unused railroad lines were turned into bike trails.
7: Alyssa Young shares the story from the museum that honors cycling and much more. She says they concentrate on quality, not quantity, here in the collection.
11: Bicycles that represent different features or different companies, where they're made in the world.
7: They have quite a display, and there are some unique bikes here with interesting stories.
11: My favorite historical bike that we have is the folding World War II paratrooper bicycle. Paratroopers, when they were jumping out of the airplanes, they would have their parachutes on their back, their folded up bicycle on the front.
7: Alyssa says bikes were used extensively by both sides during World War II, and not just for paratroopers. Another bike here has a far different purpose.
11: The lawnmower bike is my favorite novelty bike. Someone took the front wheel off of a Huffy bicycle and put an old-fashioned lawnmower on the front so his wife could mow the lawn.
7: There are about 70 bikes on display at any one time, and the other part of this museum honors a hometown hero that made a far longer trip than you could make on a bicycle. His story, next time, as we travel the countryside. In Sparta, Illinois, I'm Andrew McCray.
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1: We don't know where Maturin Bouvet came from. We know he was a Frenchman. One folktale says that he was condemned to death in France, but escaped to the United States, found Illinois too violent, and came to Missouri. He'd been a judge in Illinois. Maturin Bouvet came here in the late 1780s or early 90s, when it was Spanish territory. He apparently had heard about a salt spring north of St. Charles, maybe from a trapper or even a friendly Indian. If it was the latter, it was probably one of the few friendly Indians he brushed against. By 1792, he was exploring the Ojaja River, as the Indians called it, searching for that spring we know it today as the Salt River. He found the spring, or as it was called, a saline, and he settled himself about 7 miles northwest of the present town of New London in Rawls County. He had a couple of kettles with him to test the salt for water, and when he confirmed that the salt was in the water, he and his two guides headed back to St. Louis to buy materials and take people back to work the site. When he returned, he found the Sauk Indians had raided his camp and destroyed it, but the loss was minimal, and he started operations again. He and his men cleared the land and built a salt furnace, a long warehouse, and some other buildings, including a home for the bachelor Bouvet. That fall, he sent his three men back to St. Louis for winter provisions. They got sick, and they did not return. Bouvet survived the winter, and he went to St. Louis to find his missing men. While he was gone, the Indians raided the worksite again and destroyed it. He lost an estimated $12,000 in that. Discouraged, he didn't do much for about 2 years, but in 1795, salt was still scarce and the prices were high. He persuaded Governor Zenon Trudeau to give him a sizable grant of land that included his salt spring. He said he wanted enough land to get the necessary timber to build things. He also wanted land over which he could build roads to the Mississippi River so he could ship his salt to St. Louis. He named his new salt works the Bastion. He rebuilt the works and his house. At the salt works, Bouvet sank a deep salt well, and he built a large salt refining furnace. He built the road to the river and oversaw the construction of a port settlement called Bay de Charles. It became the first white settlement in Marion County. Things went well for about 5 years, but competition was growing in his area and in an area to the west that became known as Boone's Lick. Profits dropped, prices went down, the Indians were getting mean again. They scared off his workers. In the spring of 1800, a party of Sauk Indians struck the settlement on the Mississippi. Bouvet was killed, and his body was burned in his home. The village was plundered. After that, the Indians destroyed the salt works. It was because of this the area became known as the Bloody Saline. In time, other settlers crowded Indians out of the area, and within a decade, salt mining was back in full swing. A few years after that, a resort hotel was built called Spalding Springs, which became famous for its healing waters and its large dance floor. Maturin Bouvet was a man of misty origins who led the white vanguard of settlement into northeast Missouri. He is described as the first white man to make salt in the Salt River country. But he never made the fortune he hoped he would make from that land that was given on a grant from the governor of Spanish Missouri on this date, June 1st, 1796.
0: That was Across Our Wide Missouri with Bob Priddy. 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

0: Missourinet News, I'm Matt Pilger. Missourians are waking up to a wet start this morning after strong overnight storms moved across much of the state. A severe thunderstorm watch covered parts of western and central Missouri overnight, including areas from Kansas City through the Lake of the Ozarks, but expired by early morning. Flash flood warnings remain in effect for parts of mid-Missouri, including counties like Howard and Saline, through the mid-morning hours. Conditions are expected to gradually improve later today as the storm system moves out. The presiding commissioner for eastern Missouri's Montgomery County is defending his support for a $15 billion data center Google is building just north of I-70. Ryan Poston tells Missourinet that the massive project has plenty of local supporters despite a very vocal group of opponents.
1: They're going to tell you they're excited, but they're not going to come to a meeting, or they're not going to get on social media and other places like that when you're out and about, you know, talking to different people. It's kind of hard to gauge when you've got a very vocal group that's just very loud, I guess I would say.
0: And a man from West Central Missouri's Saline County has been indicted by a federal grand jury on multiple charges connected to manufacturing homemade bombs. Marshall Griffin has details.
2: 40-year-old Jordan Derrick is charged with manufacturing explosive materials without a license, possessing unregistered destructive devices, and distributing bomb-making information. Prosecutors say Derrick began posting videos on social media in 2023 that showed step-by-step instructions for making explosives. Authorities also say those videos were later used by the attacker in the 2025 New Orleans terror attack to build IEDs, though they were not detonated. Last month's explosion at a home in western Missouri's Odessa is also tied to Derrick, according to investigators. He could get up to 40 years in federal prison if convicted on all charges. Marshall Griffin, Missourinet.
0: This is Missourinet.

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3: He insists Iran really wants to make a deal. I'm Dave Anthony, Fox News, and President Trump posted on Truth Social early this morning it will be a good one for the U.S. As for when, the president wrote, just sit back and relax. It will all work out well.
4: Now, the demands from the U.S. side remain to be Iran has to agree to no nuclear weapon, but they also have to agree not to buy one. Any remaining materials have to be destroyed. The Strait of Hormuz has to open with no tolls. Sea mines, they also have to be removed, and the U.S. naval blockade has to be lifted.
3: Fox's Alexandria Hoff at the White House. But with no deal yet, fighting keeps flaring up. The U.S. military went on the attack Saturday and Sunday, with Central Command reporting it targeted Iranian drones and air defenses and a ground control station. Iran has retaliated today, firing drones and missiles at Kuwait, where U.S. troops are stationed, but Kuwait intercepted them. And Fox's Trey Yingst reports from Tel Aviv.
5: We're also tracking developments in the conflict between Israel and Iran's largest proxy, Hezbollah. Over the weekend, Hezbollah launched more than 50 rockets into northern Israel as Israeli ground forces pushed deeper into southern Lebanon. This morning, Israeli Prime Minister Benjamin Netanyahu ordered the IDF to strike the Lebanese capital of Beirut, specifically the Dahiyah neighborhood, a Hezbollah stronghold.
3: A two-day manhunt is over for the suspected gunman who shot two sheriff's deputies in Virginia on Friday. It ended last night with Michael Puckett's arrest in North Carolina.
6: Puckett is accused of opening fire on two Virginia deputies during a welfare check in Carroll County on Friday night and then fleeing the scene. Deputy Logan Utt died from his wounds.
3: That's Fox's Alex Hogan. Hurricane season started this morning in the Atlantic. Government forecasters predict a below-average season with 8 to 14 named storms.
7: Last year was also slightly below average, but a cautionary tale. We had four majors, three Category 5 monsters. Hurricane Melissa devastated Jamaica, killing close to 50 people there.
3: Fox Weather's Ian Oliver. None of the storms last year hit in the U.S. America's listening to Fox News.
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3: While the U.S. and Iran remain in conflict, Russia and Ukraine remain at war, and Ukraine's president is asking for more American support.
12: Ukraine President Volodymyr Zelensky, at the end of a five-page letter to President Trump and Congress seeking more anti-ballistic missile defenses, urged the U.S. to remain engaged and keep standing with Ukraine. On CBS Face the Nation, Zelensky said envoys Steve Witkoff and Jared Kushner could be there very soon.
13: Yes, we count on their coming to Kiev. I hope that they will find a possibility to come during 2 weeks.
12: Zelensky said he does understand that timeline could be affected by any new negotiations in the Middle East that may arise. Grinnell Scott, Fox News.
3: Fans of the Commodores are in mourning. One of the group's co-founders has died. Ronald Lepree played bass on Three Times the Lady in 1978, the Commodores' first number one hit. He died suddenly over the weekend in New Zealand. Lepree was 75 years old. The Commodores have also made news. One of the bands that have pulled out of the Freedom 250 concert in Washington this month amid political controversy, President Trump posted on Truth Social, cancel it, calling those groups overpriced and boring. He wrote he wants to headline the event now as a pro-American rally. A legendary singer is exiting the stage.
14: Old Frankie Valli canceling the remaining shows on the Four Seasons Farewell Tour.
0: Valley posting Friday on social media that he's going to take the rest of the year off to focus on his health.
3: Fox's Paul Stevens on Wall Street. Rising stock futures may mean gains to start a new month, coming off a positive May that ended with the Dow and the NASDAQ at record high closings. I'm Dave Anthony, and this is Fox News.

0: From the KDRO News Desk, I'm Kathy Edwards. A Lake Ozark woman suffered serious injuries when she attempted to turn onto U.S. Route 50 outside Tipton this past weekend. The Missouri State Highway Patrol responded to the three-vehicle crash around 11:45 a.m. Saturday when the woman entered U.S. Route 50 from the north. Troopers say she turned her SUV into the path of a westbound tractor trailer driven by a 56-year-old man from Florida. Debris from the crash struck a roadside vehicle that a 42-year-old woman from Sedalia was occupying. The Lake Ozark woman was taken to a Columbia hospital for treatment of serious injuries. The Florida and Sedalia drivers had no reported injuries. All those involved in the crash were wearing seatbelts. A federal grand jury has indicted a Sweet Springs man for posting bomb-making tutorials online. The Western District of Missouri says Jordan Derrick, 40, is charged with engaging in the business of manufacturing explosives without a license, unlawful possession of an unregistered destruction device, and distributing information relating to manufacturing explosives. In September 2023, Derrick reportedly began uploading videos of himself making various explosive devices and providing step-by-step instructions. The videos are believed to have been viewed by the man who carried out an attack in New Orleans on January 1, 2025, and an Odessa man whose apartment exploded while he was making a bomb device last month. Derrick could face anywhere from 10 to 20 years in federal prison if convicted on all charges. The City of Sedalia's Public Works Operations Division will be milling and overlaying East 13th Street from South Ohio Avenue to South Ingram Avenue beginning today. The work will continue through Thursday. During this period, the roadway will be closed to through traffic. Residents living along this roadway will need to coordinate with city crews on site as to how they should access their driveways. Mill and overlay work will begin each day at 6 a.m. and continue through 4 p.m. Heavy equipment and workers will be present in the roadway during this period. Inclement weather or equipment breakdowns could delay completion. The Missouri Department of Transportation will be performing maintenance work throughout Pettis, Johnson, and Saline counties beginning today. Pavement work is taking place on several roadways in Pettis County. Flagging operations will be in effect on Route T between Highway 50 and Route D today and tomorrow, and on Route MM between Highway 50 to the end of state maintenance on Wednesday and Thursday. In Johnson County, pavement overlay work is scheduled on Route OO between Missouri 13 and Route M today until Thursday. Flagging operations will be in effect from 7 a.m. until 4 p.m. Pavement work is also scheduled on Highway 50 eastbound and westbound between Route 13 and Route FF, leading to various lane closures until Thursday. Pavement replacement work will then take place on westbound Highway 50 from Route FF to Route D tomorrow and Wednesday. In Saline County, pavement work is scheduled on Missouri Route 41, south between Missouri Route 240 and the Cooper County line today and tomorrow. The work is also taking place on Route 240 between Route 41 and Glasgow on Wednesday and Thursday. Missouri is once again putting seasonal heat protections in place for utility customers. Matt Pilger has more.
1: Missouri's hot weather law prevents electric shutoffs for non-payment of bills when temperatures are forecast above 95 degrees or the heat index exceeds 105 within 24 hours. The protections remain in effect through September 30th to reduce heat-related risks. Missourians can learn more by contacting their utility provider or checking resources through the Missouri Department of Natural Resources. Matt Pilger, Missouri Net.
0: While this law prevents life-threatening service interruptions during severe summer heat, it is not a forgiveness program. You are still responsible for your utility bills, and accumulated balances will need to be paid. International World Cup soccer fans headed to Kansas City may not stay long. Mackenzie Walters of Visit KC says that's typical behavior for World Cup fans.
2: So they might only stay in Kansas City for 2 or 3 days, but then they might go to Dallas and watch their team play there. We are seeing really great Airbnb and short-term rental bookings. So probably a lot of people you're going to see staying at an Airbnb or a VRBO out by the stadium. We're already seeing people who are posting online about coming into Kansas City from Ecuador, from Argentina. Those are two of our biggest markets of international visitors so far, which is really exciting to see.
0: The World Cup in Kansas City is expected to attract over 650,000 fans and pump hundreds of millions of dollars into the local economy. The games in Kansas City begin June 16th and continue through July 11th at Arrowhead Stadium. With alpha-gal syndrome on the rise and the CDC reporting more tick-related emergency room visits, health experts are urging Missourians to take extra precautions. Eden Stewart, a nutrition and health specialist with University of Missouri Extension, says bug spray on your skin is important, but treating clothing with permethrin can provide added protection.
3: More individuals say that they live in town and they're seeing ticks in their yard. And so even if you're not in the bushiest of areas, especially in tall grass areas, if you like to hike, treating your boot, treating your hat, ticks can land on our pants and then crawl to our waistband area, or they'll crawl up and get on top of our head. And so the treating the clothes will prevent the ticks from wanting to be on the clothes to begin with. Ticks are attracted to heat and vibration, so we want to make sure that's covered. You know, our tents could be also sprayed to keep them from coming into our living quarters while we're outside.
0: Stewart says you should use a permethrin spray made for clothing. Apply it evenly to items like pants and socks. Let it dry fully, and the protection can last for several washes. And a University of Missouri study finds goldfish can have a bad impact on natural bodies of water. Professor Rick Relier says they're fine in a fish tank, but not in ponds or lakes where they can out-eat native fish.
4: They eat invertebrates, they eat algae, they eat all of the different kinds of food that a lot of our native fish would like to eat. And therefore, they're taking the food away from them and out-competing native fish when they do that. Goldfish are eating everything. They're eating snails, they're eating plankton, they're eating insects, they're eating anything they can. We call them a generalist, which means they eat all sorts of things, and that impacts everybody else's diet. One thing they do is they really murk up the water by stirring up all the sediments on the bottom of the lake. So they can make a really clear body of water into a much more murky body of water.
0: To get rid of a goldfish responsibly, never release them into the wild or flush them down the toilet. And now you're up to date with the latest from the KDRO News Desk. I'm Kathy Edwards. And here's your KDRO forecast. Partly cloudy today. Stray shower, thunderstorm is possible. High 85. Tonight, clear to partly cloudy, low 64. Partly cloudy skies Tuesday. Might see a shower, a thunderstorm, high 82. Tuesday night, a few clouds, possibly a stray shower or thunderstorm, low 58. Sunshine and clouds mixed for Wednesday. Chance for showers or thunderstorms, high 82. Thursday, partly cloudy skies, high 84. Rain showers in the morning on Friday with scattered thunderstorms arriving in the afternoon, high 81. And Saturday, showers and thunderstorms, high 84. Right now, partly cloudy skies and 68 degrees in downtown Sedalia. Today's KDRO hometown fan of the day is Reva Evans. If you have someone you would like to nominate for the KDRO hometown fan of the day, please call me at 660-827-6200. We'll have a drawing at the end of this week to pick the KDRO hometown fan of the week. And that winner will get a $20 gift certificate to Bandana's Barbecue. This month, for the McDonald's Hometown Hero Award, we are asking you to nominate your favorite firefighter. We honor firefighters because they selflessly rush into danger when others are running out, risking their lives to protect our communities, homes, and loved ones. Call me at 660-827-6200. You can also post their name on our KDRO Facebook page. Each nominee has a chance to win a $20 gift certificate to McDonald's. We'll have two winners at the end of this month, and each winner will get a plaque with his or her name and photo on it. It's called the KDRO Hometown Hero Award, and for the month of June, we're honoring firefighters. It's time for your Missouri Net Sports Report.
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6: Missouri Net Sports, good morning. I'm Tim Fisher. We'll start with Major League Baseball, where the St. Louis Cardinals took the rubber match of their three-game series with the Chicago Cubs by the final count of 5-1 last night. The Cardinals now start a series hosting the Texas Rangers this evening. The Kansas City Royals dropped a sixth straight, their second straight sweep, falling to the Texas Rangers yesterday 6-3 in Arlington. The Royals' road swing continues tonight with the opener of a series in Cincinnati against the Reds. College baseball from Saturday, Missouri State season comes to an end, falling to Northeastern in the Kansas Regional. At the Division II World Series, Central Missouri staves off elimination 23-9 to win over Indianapolis. The Mules face another elimination game tomorrow as they take on UT Tyler. The Division II Softball World Series, Missouri Southern sees their season come to an end on Saturday, falling to West Texas A&M by the final of 6-3. To football, where the UFL playoffs are now set, the St. Louis Battlehawks will host the Louisville Kings coming up next Sunday night. To the NFL, where the Kansas City Chiefs will be back at work today for week two of their OTAs. During last week's session, head coach Andy Reid says he's impressed with new running back Kenneth Walker.
7: You know what? He's doing a good job. He's got a ton of energy, and you can tell he loves to play the game, wants to learn what we're doing here. He's coming from a great program, so you know, he gets it. It takes work to be good. And he's willing to do that. Stronger than Hawks. I mean, he's put together.
6: The Chiefs will next meet with the media on Wednesday. I'm Tim Fisher, Missouri Nut Sports.
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0: MissouriNet News, I'm Matt Pilger. Pre-construction work is underway in eastern Missouri's Montgomery County on Google's $15 billion data center. The county is also home to a very vocal group of opponents. Ryan Poston, presiding commissioner for Montgomery County, says they're working to persuade people that the projects will benefit the community.
1: When I kind of get on one-on-one with a couple of them, they're like, I kind of understand this a little bit better now.
0: Flash flood warnings remain in effect for parts in mid-Missouri through the mid-morning hours. A severe thunderstorm watch covered parts of western and central Missouri overnight, including areas from Kansas City through the Lake of the Ozarks, but expired by early morning. MU Extension is tackling a common mental health issue that can impact physical health: loneliness. Naomi Meinerts is an Extension aging specialist.
2: It makes older adults more likely to have symptoms of dementia.
0: This is MissouriNet.
3: Black vultures are becoming more of a problem across Missouri. I'm Chris Chin, director of the Missouri Department of Agriculture. Black vultures are more aggressive than turkey vultures and have been known to kill livestock. The Missouri Department of Agriculture has partnered with Missouri Farm Bureau and USDA Wildlife Services to raise awareness about the black vulture issue for livestock owners. One of the many questions we get is, how do I tell the difference between the black vulture and the turkey vulture? Turkey vultures have red heads, while black vultures have black heads. Both of the birds have feathers heads. A juvenile turkey vulture will have a gray head, so you need to look very closely. The turkey vulture has a larger wingspan, and they hold their wings upward in a shallow V shape. When viewed from below, the lower half of the wings appears silver or grayish white in color. Black vultures hold their wings more horizontal than turkey vultures. When viewed from below, their wings have white patches at the end. You can find more information about black vultures at blackvultures.agriculture.mo.gov.

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4: It was self-defense. I'm Dave Anthony, Fox News. That's what the U.S. Central Command is saying about the military strikes targeting Iran over the weekend, shooting down Iranian drones and bombing air defenses in a ground control station. And Fox's Trey Yingst reports from Tel Aviv.
5: The Iranians responded this morning by targeting Kuwait with drones and missiles. Overnight, President Trump posted on Truth Social, in part, saying Iran really wants to make a deal, and it will be a good one for the USA and those that are with us. Iran's parliament speaker and top negotiator, Mohammad Khalibaf, said this on Sunday about the ongoing talks.
6: Until we are certain that we have secured the rights of the Iranian nation, we will not approve any agreement.
4: Oil prices are rising more than 2%. At the gas pump, though, another 1 cent decline. AAA's national average for regular $4.32 per gallon is almost a quarter less than the Iran conflict price spike peak last month. Our European allies intercepted a Russian oil tanker in the Atlantic. The French Navy, with the help from Britain, took control of the ship over alleged violations of international sanctions, exporting oil to finance Russia's war in Ukraine. The suspected gunman in an attack on sheriff's deputies in Virginia Friday is behind bars in another state.
7: 55-year-old Michael Puckett is behind bars, police in Surry County, North Carolina, making the arrest last night, saying they used a drone to locate him at a home there. The U.S. Marshal's Office identified Puckett on a wildlife game camera there.
4: Fox's Alex Hogan. Puckett's facing a murder charge because one of the deputies was killed. Some auto workers are picketing this morning.
8: Nearly 1,000 UAW members at the American Axle Doubt Corporation plant in Three Rivers, Michigan are on strike after negotiations with the company broke down. Members of Local 2093 claim they're done making concessions and say it's been 18 years since they've been fairly paid. Union officials say the workers' pay was drastically cut during the Great Recession to keep the company alive.
4: That's Jenny Casola. 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
4: It is quiet in the tropics and Caribbean, but it won't be for long. Hurricane season starts today in the Atlantic, and when the first storm forms, it'll be called Arthur. But we may not get all the way down the name list to Wilfred. Only 8 to 14 named storms are predicted a year after no Atlantic storms hit the U.S. for the first time in a decade.
13: Forecasters at NOAA are predicting less than average activity for this summer's Atlantic hurricane season, though all it takes is one of these tropical cyclones, no matter what level of classification it attains, to ruin your livelihood. In the Pacific, the same forecasters believe storm activity could be above average this summer. The start of the season is best used for preparation. People in hurricane-prone areas, even inland, should gather supplies now, make plans for emergencies, and check with insurance agents to make sure premiums on homeowner and flood policies have been paid up. In Miami, Eben Brown, Fox News.
4: Stocks may rise to start a new month. Futures are on the way up after Friday's record highs for the Dow and the NASDAQ. At the end of the week, we'll get the jobs report and the new unemployment rate. And Kevin Hassett, director of the National Economic Council, is optimistic, telling Fox News Sunday.
14: Incomes, real incomes, are soaring. If you look at real wage data, then the typical American family has gained about $3,000 since President Trump took office.
4: At the movies, the new Star Wars film no longer tops the box office.
15: I'm scared I'll get lost.
10: A24's Back Room scared up a jaw-dropping, record-smashing $81 million domestically during its opening weekend. Meantime, Focus Features' Obsession kept the screams coming, pulling in $24.6 million in its third weekend. The twist, both films were directed by YouTube creators and on shoestring budgets.
4: That's Fox's Carmen Roberts. The Star Wars Mandalorian and Grogu fell to third place, just $25 million in its second weekend. I'm Dave Anthony. This is Fox News.
15: 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Good morning. I'm Kathy Edwards. It's 5 minutes past 8 o'clock on a partly cloudy Monday morning, 70 degrees right now. And I'll have your local news in just a few minutes. But first, here are today's obituaries. Janet L. Anders of Sedalia passed away on Tuesday, May 26th, at the age of 59. A celebration of life gathering with friends and family will be announced at a later date. Frances Marie Kindle of Sedalia passed away on Thursday, May 28th, at the age of 87. Funeral services will be held at noon tomorrow at Ray Funeral Chapel. The family will receive loved ones 1 hour prior to the service at the chapel. The burial will be in Lamont Cemetery. Gertrude Irene Hunt of Sedalia passed away on Thursday, May 28th, at the age of 96. Friends may call from 9 a.m. until 5 p.m. tomorrow afternoon at Ray Funeral Chapel. Prayers of the Rosary will be held at 9:30 a.m. on Wednesday, June 3rd at St. Patrick's Church. The visitation will be held at 10 a.m. at the church. Mass of Christian burial will be held at 11 a.m. at St. Patrick's Church. Burial will be at Highland Sacred Gardens. Rose Genevieve McMurty, formerly of Sedalia, passed away on Tuesday, May 26th, at the age of 96. Visitation will be held from 10 a.m. until 12 p.m. Saturday on June 6th at Freeman Mortuary in Jefferson City. Funeral services will be conducted at noon. Graveside services and entombment will follow at the mausoleum of Riverview Cemetery in Jefferson City. Greg Morris Foster of Sedalia passed away on Friday, May 22nd, at the age of 75. The family will not be holding a traditional funeral service. Instead, friends and loved ones are invited to attend a celebration of life on June 13th at 3:30 p.m. at a location yet to be determined. Today, you can expect partly cloudy skies, a stray shower or thunderstorm possible, high 85. Clear to partly cloudy tonight, low 64. Tuesday, partly cloudy skies, might see a shower or thunderstorm, high of 82. Tuesday night, a few clouds, possibility of a stray shower or thunderstorm, a low of 58. Wednesday, sunshine and clouds mixed, chance for showers or thunderstorms, high 82. Thursday, partly cloudy skies, high 82. Friday, rain showers in the morning with scattered thunderstorms arriving in the afternoon, high 81. Saturday, showers and thunderstorms with a high of 84. Right now in downtown Sedalia, we have partly cloudy skies and 70 degrees. Today's KDRO Hometown Fan of the Day is Reva Evans. And if there's anyone you would like to nominate for the KDRO Hometown Fan of the Day, call me at 660-827-6200. 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

0: the importance of keeping bees healthy. Hello, I'm Megan Grebner with Healthy Living on Brownfield. Bees are responsible for pollinating about 15 to 20% of the food produced around the world, including more than 130 types of fruits, nuts, and vegetables in the U.S. But keeping bees healthy can be a challenge. Michigan State University Extension apiculture educator Anna Heck says there can be a lot of different stressors that impact the health of the hive.
1: One of the main ones is that all of our colonies in Michigan have a parasitic mite called the varroa mite, and this is a mite that spreads viruses and diseases between colonies and also within bees in the colony. And the population of these mites tends to grow spring through fall, and that's also how our diseases build up in the hives. In order to keep honeybee colonies healthy and to survive, we need really healthy colonies in the fall. And unfortunately, this is when a lot of our disease levels are really high.
0: She tells Brownfield there are other stressors as well.
1: One is pesticide exposure. I do a lot of education with Michigan farmers and growers, and a lot of them are very supportive of our honeybees and other bees and trying to find opportunities where we can better support their health and reduce exposure of pesticides to bees.
0: I'm Megan Grebner with Healthy Living on Brownfield.
2: Protecting soybean yields this season. 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
3: It'll be a pretty high year of insect pressure in soybeans this year just because we're having so much late planted soybeans.
2: Stewart says farmers are looking for efficient one-pass products to control multiple pests, and Elevist can maximize return on investment.
3: It does hit the caterpillars like soybean potworms, green clover worms, soybean loopers. It also has some activity on stink bugs, very effective against grasshoppers and also very effective against Japanese beetle if you have those. Kind of bringing both of those together in one product really makes sense and hits on those three components about being broad spectrum, good knockdown, and then also that residual performance.
2: To learn more, visit your FMC retailer or elevist.ag.fmc.com.
4: Elevest is a restricted use pesticide.
5: From the KDRO News Desk, I'm Kathy Edwards. A Lake Ozark woman suffered serious injuries when she attempted to turn onto U.S. Route 50 outside Tipton this past weekend. The Missouri State Highway Patrol responded to the three-vehicle crash around 11:45 a.m. Saturday when the woman entered U.S. Route 50 from the north. Troopers say she turned her SUV into the path of a westbound tractor-trailer driven by a 56-year-old man from Florida. Debris from the crash struck a roadside vehicle that a 42-year-old woman from Sedalia was occupying. The Lake Ozark woman was taken to a Columbia hospital for treatment of serious injuries. The Florida and Sedalia drivers had no reported injuries. All those involved in the crash were wearing seatbelts. A federal grand jury has indicted a Sweet Springs man for posting bomb-making tutorials online. The Western District of Missouri says Jordan Derrick, 40, is charged with engaging in the business of manufacturing explosives without a license, unlawful possession of an unregistered destruction device, and distributing information relating to manufacturing explosives. In September 2023, Derrick reportedly began uploading videos of himself making various explosive devices and providing step-by-step instructions. The videos are believed to have been viewed by the man who carried out an attack in New Orleans on January 1, 2025, and an Odessa man whose apartment exploded while he was making a bomb device last month. Derrick could face anywhere from 10 to 20 years in federal prison if convicted on all charges. The City of Sedalia's Public Works Operations Division will be milling and overlaying East 13th Street from South Ohio Avenue to South Ingram Avenue beginning today. The work will continue through Thursday. During this period, the roadway will be closed to through traffic. Residents living along this roadway will need to coordinate with city crews on site as to how they should access their driveways. Mill and overlay work will begin each day at 6 a.m. and continue through 4 p.m. Heavy equipment and workers will be present in the roadway during this period. Inclement weather or equipment breakdowns could delay completion. The Missouri Department of Transportation will be performing maintenance work throughout Pettis, Johnson, and Saline counties beginning today. Pavement work is taking place on several roadways in Pettis County. Flagging operations will be in effect on Route T between Highway 50 and Route D today and tomorrow, and on Route MM between Highway 50 to the end of state maintenance on Wednesday and Thursday. In Johnson County, pavement overlay work is scheduled on Route 00 between Missouri 13 and Route M today until Thursday. Flagging operations will be in effect from 7 a.m. until 4 p.m. Pavement work is also scheduled on Highway 50 eastbound and westbound between Route 13 and Route FF, leading to various lane closures until Thursday. Pavement replacement work will then take place on westbound Highway 50 from Route FF to Route D tomorrow and Wednesday. In Saline County, pavement work is scheduled on Missouri Route 41, south between Missouri Route 240 and the Cooper County line today and tomorrow. The work is also taking place on Route 240 between Route 41 and Glasgow on Wednesday and Thursday. Missouri is once again putting seasonal heat protections in place for utility customers. Matt Pilger has more.
6: Missouri's hot weather law prevents electric shutoffs for non-payment of bills when temperatures are forecast above 95 degrees or the heat index exceeds 105 within 24 hours. The protections remain in effect through September 30th to reduce heat-related risks. Missourians can learn more by contacting their utility provider or checking resources through the Missouri Department of Natural Resources. Matt Pilger, Missouri Net.
5: While this law prevents life-threatening service interruptions during severe summer heat, it is not a forgiveness program. You are still responsible for your utility bills, and accumulated balances will need to be paid. International World Cup soccer fans headed to Kansas City may not stay long. Mackenzie Walters of Visit KC says that's typical behavior for World Cup fans.
7: So they might only stay in Kansas City for 2 or 3 days, but then they might go to Dallas and watch their team play there. We are seeing really great Airbnb and short-term rental bookings, so probably a lot of people you're going to see staying at an Airbnb or a VRBO out by the stadium. We're already seeing people who are posting online about coming into Kansas City from Ecuador, from Argentina. Those are two of our biggest markets of international visitors so far, which is really exciting to see.
5: The World Cup in Kansas City is expected to attract over 650,000 fans and pump hundreds of millions of dollars into the local economy. The games in Kansas City begin June 16th and continue through July 11th at Arrowhead Stadium. With alpha-gal syndrome on the rise and the CDC reporting more tick-related emergency room visits, health experts are urging Missourians to take extra precautions. Eden Stewart, a nutrition and health specialist with University of Missouri Extension, says bug spray on your skin is important, but treating clothing with permethrin can provide added protection.
8: More individuals say that they live in town and they're seeing ticks in their yard. And so even if you're not in the bushiest of areas, especially in tall grass areas, if you like to hike, treating your boots, treating your hats, ticks can land on our pants and then crawl to our waistband area, or they'll crawl up and get on top of our head. And so the treating the clothes will prevent the ticks from wanting to be on the clothes to begin with. Ticks are attracted to heat and vibration, so we want to make sure that's covered. You know, our tents could be also sprayed to keep them from coming into our living quarters while we're outside.
5: Stewart says you should use a permethrin spray made for clothing. Apply it evenly to items like pants and socks, let it dry fully, and the protection can last for several washes. And a University of Missouri study finds goldfish can have a bad impact on natural bodies of water. Professor Rick Relier says they're fine in a fish tank, but not in ponds or lakes where they can out-eat native fish.
9: They eat invertebrates, they eat algae, they eat all of the different kinds of food that a lot of our native fish would like to eat. And therefore, they're taking the food away from them and out-competing native fish when they do that. Goldfish are eating everything. They're eating snails, they're eating plankton, they're eating insects, they're eating anything they can. We call them a generalist, which means they eat all sorts of things, and that impacts everybody else's diet. One thing they do is they really murk up the water by stirring up all the sediments on the bottom of the lake. So they can make a really clear body of water into a much more murky body of water.
5: To get rid of a goldfish responsibly, never release them into the wild or flush them down the toilet. And now you're up to date with the latest from the KDRO News Desk. I'm Kathy Edwards.
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1: 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I'm Mark Dorenkamp with Managing for Profit on Brownfield, a content partnership with Corteva Agriscience. As planting winds down across the U.S., Corteva market development specialist Jeff Moon says it's not too early to start thinking about how to combat in-season pests. He tells Brownfield soybean aphids can have a devastating impact on yield, but there are products to help control the insect. More after this.
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1: Science market development specialist Jeff Moon says it's never too early to start thinking about crop pests.
4: It's always critical to get in a good pattern of scouting. And so when you're out there scouting for weeds or looking for diseases, add insects to that list too, particularly if you've had some troubles in the past or you know that you've got some fields that maybe butt up to some areas where there's some buckthorn where aphids like to overwinter and then they start moving into fields from there. So those are some things to kind of keep in mind early in the season. And then as the season drags on, you know, we probably get more into July when people are a little more keen on soybean aphids. You know, then you can start looking for some physical aspects there in the plant. Curled leaves, some of that sticky honeydew, you know, that sticks to your legs as you're walking through the field. Some stunted growth, you know, people might even be using some drones to do some scouting for them. And so if they see anything unusual from that drone footage, they can get out there in the field and take a closer look.
1: He tells Brownfield soybean aphids pose a serious threat to yield if left unchecked.
4: They can move in and they're piercing and sucking insects. And so they kind of take a lot of moisture away from those soybean plants. They make them suffer. And then on top of that, if we have some difficult weather conditions, some dry, droughty conditions, that can just exacerbate the situation. And so soybean aphids can be really tough on yield. And so it's important to stay on top of that. You know, we sell some products that can help handle that. Products like Ridgeback that have a couple of different modes of action. And so we can attack those soybean aphids. We can keep them in check. We can control them both by ingestion and by contact. And so it's really nice having a product that's going to take care of the insects that are there through those activities and then also provide some residual control as well. And then, you know, if there's other insects that show up, things like Japanese beetles or spider mites, if they happen to show up later in the season, Ridgeback will have some activity on those insects as well. So it's a nice broad spectrum insecticide to have at your disposal.
1: Visit with your local Corteva retailer to learn more.
4: And then if you want to look at something yourself online, you can go to corteva.com.us and you can find all sorts of information available on Ridgeback insecticide that we discussed today.
1: I'm Mark Dorenkamp with Managing for Profit on Brownfield, a content partnership with Corteva Agriscience.
0: Hometown Country, KDRO, 1490 AM and 101.3 FM. Good morning, I'm Kathy Edwards. The time is 8:34, and on the line with me is David Bruce, the Bobcat Man of Sedalia. Hey, David, what's going on?
5: Well, here we are, June 1st. We're already into another month. May was an excellent month. New programs come out today, and you know, I'm happy to tell you that we still have the cash rebate program still running. I mean, that's the strongest rebate program I've ever seen. It's doing well for everybody out there. The lease program is still here. Low interest rate, if you decide that you want to go with the low interest rate, still have that program, the 0 for 60. Lots of good things happening. New equipment arriving daily. We have new specs coming out on our machines, the Dash 2 and the R Series. A lot of things happen at Bobcat of Sedalia here in June.
0: And, of course, you've got those new digs at 22705 Highway 65, 3 miles north of Sedalia. Lots more room, easier to get in and out of. I bet you love it there.
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0: Missourinet News, I'm Matt Pilger. A Cole County judge is expected to decide today whether a proposed Missouri tax overhaul will stay on the August ballot. The proposal would replace the state income tax with expanded sales tax, and challengers argue it violates the Constitution by including more than one subject and that the ballot summary is misleading. A man from West Central Missouri's Saline County has been indicted by a federal grand jury on multiple charges connected to manufacturing homemade bombs. Marshall Griffin reports.
1: 40-year-old Jordan Derrick is charged with manufacturing explosive materials without a license. Prosecutors say Derrick began posting videos on social media in 2023 that showed step-by-step instructions for making explosives.
0: And Missouri's hot weather law begins today to prevent utility shutoffs for non-payment when electricity or gas is needed for cooling. The law runs through September the 30th. This is Missouri Net.
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3: More American strikes hit more Iranian targets. I'm Dave Anthony, Fox News, and U.S. Central Command calls the weekend attacks defensive. And Iran retaliated today, firing missiles and drones in Kuwait, but they were intercepted.
4: Military officials say it was in response to Iran's shootdown of a U.S. MQ-1 drone that was, quote, operating over international waters. Meantime, Kuwait reported incoming drone and missile fire around the same time Iran's Revolutionary Guard said it responded to an American attack without saying where, likely referring to the attack on Kuwait. Iran is maintaining its chokehold on the Strait of Hormuz, disrupting the global supply chain and driving up the price of fuel around the world.
3: That's Fox's Tanya J. Powers. Oil prices are surging up almost 7% this morning. President Trump posted on Truth Social early this morning, just sit back and relax, it'll all end well. Writing, Iran really wants to make a deal, and it will be a good one for the U.S.
5: New this morning, Iran's foreign minister trying to attach the possible deal with the United States to the situation in Lebanon. He said on X, the ceasefire between Iran and the U.S. is unequivocally a ceasefire on all fronts, including in Lebanon. Its violation on one front is a violation of the ceasefire on all fronts. The U.S. and Israel are responsible for the consequences of any violation. Over the weekend, Hezbollah launched more than 50 rockets into northern Israel as Israeli ground forces pushed deeper into southern Lebanon.
3: Fox's Trey Yingston, Tel Aviv. Congress returns from break this week with the Senate considering a plan to fund immigration enforcement and border patrol using a process Democrats cannot block. Republican Congresswoman Kat Kamak tells Fox Business.
6: This is a once-in-a-generation opportunity for us to get our country back on track, and I feel that the Senate has not taken this seriously.
3: Democrats keep demanding immigration enforcement reform as anti-ICE protests rage on. In New Jersey, that was last night in Newark. Those protesters want the detention facility there shut down over allegations of inhumane conditions Homeland Security denies. 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
3: There's a bit of selling to start a new month on Wall Street after all three major averages made big gains in May, closing it at record highs. The Dow is down 32 points. The NASDAQ is off by 38, a 5-point drop for the S&P 500. You mentioned oil. It's now surging up over 7%. WTI almost $94 a barrel, though. Gas is down a penny. AAA's national average for regular $4.32 per gallon. That's almost a quarter lower than the Iran conflict price spike peak last month. The director of the National Economic Council is optimistic prices will come down more.
11: Kevin Hassett said more ships are starting to get through the Strait of Hormuz and reach oil refining nations that had to shut down, causing high jet fuel and diesel costs. On Fox News Sunday, Hassett said that caused U.S. refineries to shift.
12: They changed what they refined and refined less gasoline and more of the other stuff, which was so costly. As soon as the oil lands in Asia, then we expect those prices to reverse and gasoline production in the U.S. to go up.
11: A recent Fox News poll listed the cost of living as the biggest economic issue for nearly 6 in 10 Americans. Grinnell Scott, Fox News.
3: Soccer's World Cup is just 10 days from starting with the opening matches in Mexico. The U.S. men's national team is getting ready. They beat Senegal 3-2 in an exhibition yesterday.
13: This was only a warm-up game, but in many ways it was a statement win for the U.S. Against a very good Senegal side. The U.S. was led by goals from two of its stars, Christian Pulisic and Folarin Balogun. The only concern for head coach Mauricio Pochettino may have been the speed and organization of the U.S. defense, but he sounded pretty happy after the game.
3: Fox's Jonathan Hunt. The American team's first match will be June 12th in Los Angeles, taking on Paraguay. I'm Dave Anthony, and this is Fox News.
0: From the KDRO News Desk, I'm Kathy Edwards. A Lake Ozark woman suffered serious injuries when she attempted to turn onto U.S. Route 50 outside Tipton this past weekend. The Missouri State Highway Patrol responded to the three-vehicle crash around 11:45 a.m. Saturday when the woman entered U.S. Route 50 from the north. Troopers say she turned her SUV into the path of a westbound tractor trailer driven by a 56-year-old man from Florida. Debris from the crash struck a roadside vehicle that a 42-year-old woman from Sedalia was occupying. The Lake Ozark woman was taken to a Columbia hospital for treatment of serious injuries. The Florida and Sedalia drivers had no reported injuries. All those involved in the crash were wearing seatbelts. A federal grand jury has indicted a Sweet Springs man for posting bomb-making tutorials online. The Western District of Missouri says Jordan Derrick, 40, is charged with engaging in the business of manufacturing explosives without a license, unlawful possession of an unregistered destruction device, and distributing information relating to manufacturing explosives. In September 2023, Derrick reportedly began uploading videos of himself making various explosive devices and providing step-by-step instructions. The videos are believed to have been viewed by the man who carried out an attack in New Orleans on January 1, 2025, and an Odessa man whose apartment exploded while he was making a bomb device last month. Derrick could face anywhere from 10 to 20 years in federal prison if convicted on all charges. The City of Sedalia's Public Works Operations Division will be milling and overlaying East 13th Street from South Ohio Avenue to South Ingram Avenue beginning today. The work will continue through Thursday. During this period, the roadway will be closed to through traffic. Residents living along this roadway will need to coordinate with city crews on site as to how they should access their driveways. Mill and overlay work will begin each day at 6 a.m. and continue through 4 p.m. Heavy equipment and workers will be present in the roadway during this period. Inclement weather or equipment breakdowns could delay completion. The Missouri Department of Transportation will be performing maintenance work throughout Pettis, Johnson, and Saline counties beginning today. Pavement work is taking place on several roadways in Pettis County. Flagging operations will be in effect on Route T between Highway 50 and Route D today and tomorrow, and on Route MM between Highway 50 to the end of state maintenance on Wednesday and Thursday. In Johnson County, pavement overlay work is scheduled on Route OO between Missouri 13 and Route M today until Thursday. Flagging operations will be in effect from 7 a.m. until 4 p.m. Pavement work is also scheduled on Highway 50 eastbound and westbound between Route 13 and Route FF, leading to various lane closures until Thursday. Pavement replacement work will then take place on westbound Highway 50 from Route FF to Route D tomorrow and Wednesday. In Saline County, pavement work is scheduled on Missouri Route 41, south between Missouri Route 240 and the Cooper County line today and tomorrow. The work is also taking place on Route 240 between Route 41 and Glasgow on Wednesday and Thursday. Missouri is once again putting seasonal heat protections in place for utility customers. Matt Pilger has more.
14: Missouri's hot weather law prevents electric shutoffs for non-payment of bills when temperatures are forecast above 95 degrees or the heat index exceeds 105 within 24 hours. The protections remain in effect through September 30th to reduce heat-related risks. Missourians can learn more by contacting their utility provider or checking resources through the Missouri Department of Natural Resources. 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
0: While this law prevents life-threatening service interruptions during severe summer heat, it is not a forgiveness program. You are still responsible for your utility bills, and accumulated balances will need to be paid. International World Cup soccer fans headed to Kansas City may not stay long. Mackenzie Walters of Visit KC says that's typical behavior for World Cup fans.
15: So they might only stay in Kansas City for 2 or 3 days, but then they might go to Dallas and watch their team play there. We are seeing really great Airbnb and short-term rental bookings. So probably a lot of people you're going to see staying at an Airbnb or a VRBO out by the stadium. We're already seeing people who are posting online about coming into Kansas City from Ecuador, from Argentina. Those are two of our biggest markets of international visitors so far, which is really exciting to see.
0: The World Cup in Kansas City is expected to attract over 650,000 fans and pump hundreds of millions of dollars into the local economy. The games in Kansas City begin June 16th and continue through July 11th at Arrowhead Stadium. With alpha-gal syndrome on the rise and the CDC reporting more tick-related emergency room visits, health experts are urging Missourians to take extra precautions. Eden Stewart, a nutrition and health specialist with University of Missouri Extension, says bug spray on your skin is important, but treating clothing with permethrin can provide added protection.
16: More individuals say that they live in town and they're seeing ticks in their yard. And so even if you're not in the bushiest of areas, especially in tall grass areas, if you like to hike, treating your boots, treating your hats, ticks can land on our pants and then crawl to our waistband area, or they'll crawl up and get on top of our head. And so the treating the clothes will prevent the ticks from wanting to be on the clothes to begin with. Ticks are attracted to heat and vibration, so we want to make sure that's covered. You know, our tents could be also sprayed to keep them from coming into our living quarters while we're outside.
0: Stewart says you should use a permethrin spray made for clothing. Apply it evenly to items like pants and socks, let it dry fully, and the protection can last for several washes. And a University of Missouri study finds goldfish can have a bad impact on natural bodies of water. Professor Rick Relier says they're fine in a fish tank, but not in ponds or lakes where they can out-eat native fish.
17: They eat invertebrates. They eat algae. They eat all of the different kinds of food that a lot of our native fish would like to eat. And therefore, they're taking the food away from them and out-competing native fish when they do that. Goldfish are eating everything. They're eating snails. They're eating plankton. They're eating insects. They're eating anything they can. We call them a generalist, which means they eat all sorts of things, and that impacts everybody else's diet. One thing they do is they really murk up the water by stirring up all the sediments on the bottom of the lake. So they can make a really clear body of water into a much more murky body of water.
0: To get rid of a goldfish responsibly, never release them into the wild or flush them down the toilet. And now you're up to date with the latest from the KDRO News Desk. I'm Kathy Edwards. And here's your KDRO forecast. Partly cloudy today. A stray shower or thunderstorm is possible. High 85. Clear to partly cloudy tonight, low 64. And for Tuesday, partly cloudy skies, might see a shower or thunderstorm, high 82. In downtown Sedalia right now, partly cloudy skies and 73 degrees. 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
3: More defiance from Iran. I'm Dave Anthony, Fox News. There is a state media report that Iran will stop holding talks with the U.S. unless Israel stops attacking Hezbollah militants in Lebanon. Attacks that Israeli forces have ramped up. This after Iran retaliated to U.S. military strikes over the weekend that hit drones and radar and ground control sites.
4: Once again, Gulf Arab states here in the Middle East find themselves in the middle of this ongoing conflict between the U.S. and Iran. And for a second time in less than a week, Kuwait found themselves under attack by both missiles and drones early this morning. In fact, U.S. CENTCOM confirming that its forces intercepted two Iranian ballistic missiles targeting American forces based in Kuwait. They added no American personnel were hurt.
3: Fox's Jeff Paul in Dubai, and oil prices are surging up 8%. And Iraqi national is doing court next hour in New York City, where Mohammed al-Saadi will be arraigned on terror charges, accused of providing support to Hezbollah in Iran.
5: Al-Saadi is accused of directing and planning nearly 20 terrorist attacks and attempted attacks throughout Europe and the United States.
3: Fox's Brian Yenis outside the courts.
5: Prosecutors say al-Saadi wanted to attack Jewish centers in Los Angeles, Scottsdale, Arizona, and plan to burn or bomb a synagogue here in New York City. Sources tell the New York Post al-Saadi also pledged to assassinate President Trump's daughter, Ivanka, and even had a blueprint of her Florida home.
3: Congress returns from break this week. Republicans will continue working on a plan Democrats can't block to fund immigration enforcement and border patrol. It was held up last month over opposition to the Trump administration anti-weaponization fund, nearly $1.8 billion for those who claim they were political targets of the Biden Justice Department. GOP Congresswoman Kat Kamick tells Fox Business.
6: As the wife of a first responder, absolutely under no circumstances would I ever support any payouts for anyone who ever assaulted law enforcement.
3: Those convicted in the January 6, 2021 Capitol riot could apply. 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
3: Six states will hold primaries tomorrow, including California, where races for governor and Los Angeles mayor are getting a lot of attention. There are also contests in Montana and South Dakota, New Jersey and New Mexico, and Iowa, where early voting is wrapping up today.
12: In the Democratic Senate primary between State Senator Zach Walls and State Representative Josh Turek, this race could come down to who voters see as more electable in the general election in November.
3: Fox Business Network's Grady Trimble in Cedar Rapids.
12: On the Republican side, Congresswoman Ashley Hinson is the presumptive nominee. She has the endorsements of both President Trump and the senator she's hoping to replace, Joni Ernst. Hinson says she'll keep fighting to advance Trump's agenda.
3: Democrats hope to flip that Iowa seat and a few others attempting to win back control of the Senate and the House. The candidate they hope ousts a Republican in Maine is dealing with even more controversy.
13: Graham Plattner, the presumptive nominee for Senate in Maine, is accusing a former aide of false claims and two news outlets of what he calls, quote, journalistic malpractice. The rebuttal follows reporting in the New York Times and the Wall Street Journal that soon after his campaign began, Plattner's wife told a former campaign official that her husband had exchanged sexual messages with multiple other women. In a statement, Plattner said he and his wife, quote, went through something hard because of me and that they, quote, did the work. The Maine Senate seat, held by Republican Susan Collins, is seen as key to the Democrats who are trying to win control of the Senate. Collins was first elected to the seat in 1996. Tanya J. Powers, Fox News.
3: As oil prices surge, the Dow is down 208 points. The Nasdaq, though, is gaining 6. There is tennis news, but not out of the French Open, which continues today. Serena Williams has announced a comeback after nearly 4-year hiatus. She's 44 years old. She's a 23-time Grand Slam singles champion, but her return will be next week in doubles. I'm Dave Anthony. This is Fox News.
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3: President Trump still says Iran wants to make a deal. Lisa Brady, Fox News. This after making changes in a proposed deal. Fox's Lucas Tomlinson at the White House.
4: President Trump has said on multiple occasions he has no deadline for an agreement with Iran. And over the weekend, he reiterated he's in no rush to make this deal.
5: The one guarantee that I have to have is that there will be no nuclear weapons. They've agreed to that. It was very interesting. They originally said, we will not develop a nuclear weapon. I said, well, what happens if you buy a nuclear weapon? So now it says we will not develop or in any way purchase a military weapon. That's a big difference.
3: However, Iran is reportedly making new demands, insisting attacks stop in Lebanon, where Israel is fighting Iran proxy Hezbollah. If that fighting doesn't stop, Iran State TV reporting the probability of a ceasefire ending is high. A court hearing in Chicago for the man accused in the killing of 18-year-old college student Sheridan Gorman.
6: Venezuelan national Jose Medina in Cook County Court for a discovery hearing about a month after the illegal immigrant pled not guilty to opening fire on a group of people near a beach, hitting and killing Sheridan Gorman, whose mother was also in court.
7: No more pretending that this is normal. No more policies that protect dangerous people while families like ours are left to bury their children, bear this pain.
6: The Department of Homeland Security says Medina was allowed to enter the U.S. under the Biden administration in 2023. Medina's defense team claims that he's mentally unfit to stand trial.
3: Fox's Jeff Manasso. This latest hearing just days after sheriff officials said Medina was found with a weapon in jail. Additional charges now pending. A former Colorado clerk convicted of taking part in a scheme to chase election conspiracy theories is out of prison. This follows the Colorado governor's decision to shorten the sentence for Tina Peters. 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
3: More bad news for Britain's prime minister as more files are published about a now former ambassador who was friends with convicted sex offender Jeffrey Epstein.
13: The new trove of pages includes a note from former UK ambassador to the U.S. Peter Mandelson to then Foreign Secretary David Lammy prior to his appointment, telling Lammy the government would, quote, never regret giving him the job. Mandelson, who is 72, is out on bail after being arrested in February during an investigation into whether he passed sensitive government information to Jeffrey Epstein when he was a member in the British government a decade and a half ago. Prime Minister Keir Starmer fired Mandelson last year after documents showed he had kept up contact with Epstein after the financier's 2008 conviction for sexual offenses involving a minor. Critics say it raises questions about Starmer's judgment. Tanya J. Powers, Fox News.
3: A tennis great announces a comeback in London.
14: The last time Serena Williams competed in a professional tennis match was in 2022 in the third round of the U.S. Open. Now the 23-time Grand Slam singles champion and 14-time Grand Slam doubles champ has accepted a wild card invitation to compete in the HSBC Championships at Queen's Club in London next week. While Serena won her 14 major doubles titles with her older sister Venus, she will play doubles at the HSBC with Canadian Victoria Mboko.
3: Fox's Jared Max. Serena Williams will be 45 in September. She says grass courts have given her some of the most meaningful moments of her career, and that Queen's Club feels like the perfect place to begin this next chapter. Football Hall of Famer Raymond Berry has died. Known for a historic era in Colts football, including a storied win over the New York Giants in 1958, Berry was a wide receiver who teamed up with famed Baltimore quarterback Johnny Unitas. Raymond Berry was 93. His death last week just confirmed today. Stocks are mixed to begin June. The Dow right now down 93 points. The S&P and the NASDAQ in the green. I'm Lisa Brady, Fox News.
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0: country, man.
1: It doesn't matter. It's 5 o'clock somewhere.
0: It's always on 5 in Margaritaville, come to think of it.
1: Yeah, I heard it did.
0: You've been there, haven't you?
1: Yes, sir.
0: I've seen your boat there.
1: I've been to Margaritaville a few times.
0: All right. Well, that's good.
1: Just tumble all the way back.
0: Okay. We just want to make sure you can keep it between the navigational beacons.
1: Between the buoys, I got it.
0: All right. Well, it's 5 o'clock. Let's go somewhere.
1: I'm ready. Crank it up.
0: Let's get out of here.
1: I'm gone.

0: 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Stay tuned.
1: KDRO.
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bullock me can't hack. It's early to rise, early in a sack. I thank God I'm a country boy. Well, a simple kind of life never did me no harm. Raising me a family and working on the farm. Days are all filled with an easy country charm. Thank God I'm a country boy. Well, I got me a fine wife, I got me old fiddle. When the sun's coming up, I got cakes on the griddle. Life ain't nothing but a funny, funny riddle. 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
3: A ceasefire tested again. Lisa Brady, Fox News, with no word of any movement on a deal between the U.S. and Iran.
4: Over the weekend, Central Command says U.S. forces shot down two Iranian ballistic missiles heading to a base in Kuwait housing American troops. This is the second attack on Kuwait in the past week. Iranian forces also shot down an expensive American MQ-1 Predator drone, drawing a counterattack by U.S. forces hitting multiple targets in Iran in response.
3: Fox's Lucas Tomlinson at the White House. Iran reportedly demanding an end to Israel's fighting with Iran-backed Hezbollah in Lebanon. Israeli media just reporting a call between President Trump and Israel's prime minister. A former elections clerk is released from prison in Colorado following clemency from the state's governor.
5: The Colorado Department of Corrections confirms the release of Tina Peters, who was convicted of giving unauthorized access to her county's election system as part of a conspiracy theory about voter fraud. She was sentenced to 9 years in prison, but that sentence was commuted by Colorado's Democratic Governor Jared Polis, following public pressure from President Trump and his conservative allies. Polis commuted the sentence last month, calling the prison term extremely unusual and lengthy for a first-time nonviolent offender.
3: Fox's Jared Halpern. In a written statement, the Colorado Secretary of State warns that Peter's release will embolden the election denier movement. Florida is suing OpenAI, accusing the ChatGPT developer and CEO Sam Altman of choosing profit over public safety. State Attorney General James Utmeyer filing a civil lawsuit that references criminal cases, including a deadly university shooting last year, claiming the suspect was asking GPT questions, including about weapons and disposing of bodies.
6: How can they see somebody planning a murder over hours, days, or even weeks and not step in to fix it, not alert authorities?
3: In other lawsuits, OpenAI has highlighted efforts to help safeguard users. Utmeyer said this is the first state lawsuit. 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
3: Jury selection begins for the teenager accused of murder at a high school track meet in Texas last year.
12: Last April at the Frisco Independent School District Stadium during a championship track and field event, 17-year-old Austin Metcalf was killed. After a student from another school, Carmelo Anthony allegedly stabbed him with a knife. Witnesses told police Metcalf told Anthony to leave his school's tent. Anthony's reported to have said, "Touch me and see what happens." Witnesses say Metcalf then grabbed Anthony, who then pulled out a knife and stabbed Metcalf. From jail, Anthony said he acted in self-defense, and he was released on $250,000 bond. If a jury seated by Wednesday, opening arguments are scheduled for Thursday. The judge has issued a gag order in this case and is not allowing any electronics into the courtroom during trial. Jessica Rosenthal, Fox News.
3: Just getting word that artificial intelligence company Anthropic has confidentially filed to go public, submitting a draft registration with the Securities and Exchange Commission for a proposed IPO. Anthropic is the company behind the Claude chatbot. Today marks the official start of the Atlantic hurricane season after a year with no direct hit by a hurricane on the U.S. coastline.
13: 2025 was the first time in a decade without a hurricane landfall. Here in Florida, that break was sorely needed coming off of 2024. NOAA is calling for a likely below average season, citing in large part the developing El Nino, a potential super El Nino with a suppressing influence on overall tropical activity. And in South Florida, history shows us that there is there's still real danger in below average seasons. So the message from the National Hurricane Center is clear. All it takes is one, plan accordingly.
3: Fox Weather's Ian Oliver in Miami. Stocks remain mixed with the Dow in the red, dropping 159 points. The S&P and the NASDAQ still in record territory, though. The NASDAQ topping 27,000, even as U.S. oil prices get back over $93 a barrel. And Lisa Brady, Fox News.
0: From the KDRO News Desk, I'm Kathy Edwards. A Lake Ozark woman suffered serious injuries when she attempted to turn onto U.S. Route 50 outside Tipton this past weekend. The Missouri State Highway Patrol responded to the three-vehicle crash around 11:45 a.m. Saturday when the woman entered U.S. Route 50 from the north. Troopers say she turned her SUV into the path of a westbound tractor-trailer driven by a 56-year-old man from Florida. Debris from the crash struck a roadside vehicle that a 42-year-old woman from Sedalia was occupying. The Lake Ozark woman was taken to a Columbia hospital for treatment of serious injuries. The Florida and Sedalia drivers had no reported injuries. All those involved in the crash were wearing seatbelts. A federal grand jury has indicted a Sweet Springs man for posting bomb-making tutorials online. The Western District of Missouri says Jordan Derrick, 40, is charged with engaging in the business of manufacturing explosives without a license, unlawful possession of an unregistered destruction device, and distributing information relating to manufacturing explosives. In September 2023, Derrick reportedly began uploading videos of himself making various explosive devices and providing step-by-step instructions. The videos are believed to have been viewed by the man who carried out an attack in New Orleans on January 1, 2025, and an Odessa man whose apartment exploded while he was making a bomb device last month. Derrick could face anywhere from 10 to 20 years in federal prison if convicted on all charges. The city of Sedalia's Public Works Operations Division will be milling and overlaying East 13th Street from South Ohio Avenue to South Ingram Avenue beginning today. The work will continue through Thursday. During this period, the roadway will be closed to through traffic. Residents living along this roadway will need to coordinate with city crews on site as to how they should access their driveways. Mill and overlay work will begin each day at 6 a.m. and continue through 4 p.m. Heavy equipment and workers will be present in the roadway during this period. Inclement weather or equipment breakdowns could delay completion. The Missouri Department of Transportation will be performing maintenance work throughout Pettis, Johnson, and Saline counties beginning today. Pavement work is taking place on several roadways in Pettis County. Flagging operations will be in effect on Route T between Highway 50 and Route D today and tomorrow, and on Route MM between Highway 50 to the end of state maintenance on Wednesday and Thursday. In Johnson County, pavement overlay work is scheduled on Route OO between Missouri 13 and Route M today until Thursday. Flagging operations will be in effect from 7 a.m. until 4 p.m. Pavement work is also scheduled on Highway 50 eastbound and westbound between Route 13 and Route FF, leading to various lane closures until Thursday. Pavement replacement work will then take place on westbound Highway 50 from Route FF to Route D tomorrow and Wednesday. In Saline County, pavement work is scheduled on Missouri Route 41, south between Missouri Route 240 and the Cooper County line today and tomorrow. The work is also taking place on Route 240 between Route 41 and Glasgow on Wednesday and Thursday. Missouri is once again putting seasonal heat protections in place for utility customers. Matt Pilger has more.
14: Missouri's hot weather law prevents electric shutoffs for non-payment of bills when temperatures are forecast above 95 degrees or the heat index exceeds 105 within 24 hours. The protections remain in effect through September 30th to reduce heat-related risks. Missourians can learn more by contacting their utility provider or checking resources through the Missouri Department of Natural Resources. Matt Pilger, Missouri Net.
0: While this law prevents life-threatening service interruptions during severe summer heat, It is not a forgiveness program. You are still responsible for your utility bills, and accumulated balances will need to be paid. International World Cup soccer fans headed to Kansas City may not stay long. Mackenzie Walters of Visit KC says that's typical behavior for World Cup fans.
15: So they might only stay in Kansas City for 2 or 3 days, but then they might go to Dallas and watch their team play there. We are seeing really great Airbnb and short-term rental bookings. So probably a lot of people you're going to see staying at an Airbnb or a VRBO out by the stadium. We're already seeing people who are posting online about coming into Kansas City from Ecuador, from Argentina. Those are two of our biggest markets of international visitors so far, which is really exciting to see.
0: The World Cup in Kansas City is expected to attract over 650,000 fans and pump hundreds of millions of dollars into the local economy. The games in Kansas City begin June 16th and continue through July 11th at Arrowhead Stadium. With alpha-gal syndrome on the rise and the CDC reporting more tick-related emergency room visits, health experts are urging Missourians to take extra precautions. Eden Stewart, a nutrition and health specialist with University of Missouri Extension, says bug spray on your skin is important, but treating clothing with permethrin can provide added protection.
16: More individuals say that they live in town and they're seeing ticks in their yard. And so even if you're not in the bushiest of areas, especially in tall grass areas, if you like to hike, treating your boots, treating your hats, ticks can land on our pants and then crawl to our waistband area, or they'll crawl up and get on top of our head. And so the treating the clothes will prevent the ticks from wanting to be on the clothes to begin with. Ticks are attracted to heat and vibration, so we want to make sure that's covered. You know, our tents could be also sprayed to keep them from coming into our living quarters while we're outside.
0: Stewart says you should use a permethrin spray made for clothing. Apply it evenly to items like pants and socks, let it dry fully, and the protection can last for several washes. And a University of Missouri study finds goldfish can have a bad impact on natural bodies of water. Professor Rick Relier says they're fine in a fish tank, but not in ponds or lakes where they can out-eat native fish.
17: They eat invertebrates, they eat algae, they eat all of the different kinds of food that a lot of our native fish would like to eat. And therefore, they're taking the food away from them and out-competing native fish when they do that. Goldfish are eating everything. They're eating snails. They're eating plankton. They're eating insects. They're eating anything they can. We call them a generalist, which means they eat all sorts of things, and that impacts everybody else's diet. One thing they do is they really murk up the water by stirring up all the sediments on the bottom of the lake. So they can make a really clear body of water into a much more murky body of water.
0: To get rid of a goldfish responsibly, never release them into the wild or flush them down the toilet. And now you're up to date with the latest from the KDRO News Desk. I'm Kathy Edwards.
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3: A possible cool down in the Middle East. On Lisa Brady, Fox News. President Trump just announcing that both Israel and Iran proxy Hezbollah have agreed to dial back fighting after he spoke with Israel's prime minister and mediators for the militant group. This after threats from Iran to target northern Israel and reported

0: Warnings the ceasefire between the U.S. and Iran could end over the issue.
1: Iranian state media says that Iranian negotiators are no longer exchanging messages with the United States due to Israeli strikes against Hezbollah in Lebanon. Now, those reports did not address the ongoing rocket fire from Iran's largest proxy, dozens of which targeted northern Israel throughout the weekend. Israeli Prime Minister Benjamin Netanyahu vowed to strike the Lebanese capital of Beirut, specifically the Dahya neighborhood, if the attacks continue.
0: Fox's Trey Yingston, Tel Aviv. Again, President Trump just posting both Israel and Hezbollah have agreed to stop shooting. Also posting that talks with Iran continue at a rapid pace. A ban on transgender troops serving in the U.S. military has just been ruled illegal by a divided panel of federal appeals court judges. The decision upholds a federal judge's ruling last year that the executive order to exclude transgender troops likely violates their constitutional rights. However, the latest ruling is on hold, allowing more time for the Trump administration to ask the full appeals court to hear the case. The judge overseeing the Charlie Kirk murder case just denying a defense effort to close evidentiary hearings to the media and the public.
2: Public access to the judicial proceedings also serve in an important role in maintaining confidence in the fairness and transparency of the judicial process. This court finds these showings have not been made here.
0: Separately, the defense for accused killer Tyler Robinson is asking Judge Tony Graff to delay next month's scheduled preliminary hearing as it appeals a previous decision allowing cameras in the courtroom for that hearing. America is listening to Fox News.
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0: An emotional day in court in Chicago after the latest hearing for Jose Medina, the Venezuelan man who's in the U.S. illegally and accused of opening fire on a group of people, killing 18-year-old college student Sheridan Gorman in March.
8: It's like looking at evil. Straight on.
0: Gorman's mother, father, and sister attending the hearing, Thomas Gorman calling out sanctuary policies and claims about Medina's mental status. He's facing additional charges after being accused of having a homemade weapon in jail.
9: Let's stop pretending this man is harmless and has the mentality of a child. He was a danger outside, and he is apparently a danger inside.
0: Medina's public defender says he walks with a limp and has neurological problems, and that it wouldn't be surprising for him to feel he needed a weapon for self-defense in the county jail. Artificial intelligence company Anthropic moving toward going public on Wall Street, filing a confidential registration with the U.S. SEC for a proposed initial public offering of its common stock. A longtime NFL team is still weighing its upcoming move to a new home.
10: While a move to a new stadium is unlikely to happen until 2029 at the earliest, the Chicago Bears, who have called the Windy City their home for over 100 years, are keeping their options open after Illinois lawmakers passed a $55.9 billion budget in overtime early Monday morning, but left out the stadium bill, which the Bears had been counting on. Early Monday, a last-ditch Senate plan cleared at 4 in the morning, but the House did not vote and the session ended. The Bears said they'll choose by late spring or early summer after they finalize their evaluation of two potential stadium sites, Arlington Heights, Illinois, around 30 miles northwest of Soldier Field, and Hammond, Indiana, just over 20 miles southeast of the Bears' current home. Jared Max, Fox News.
0: Right now, the Dow is down about 22 points, but the S&P and the NASDAQ are still in record territory. Oil prices falling under $92 a barrel. I'm Lisa Brady, Fox News.
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I'll be down here knee deep in the muck of leaf.

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3: President Trump steps in. I'm Lisa Brady, Fox News, holding calls on the fighting in Lebanon and announcing a partial ceasefire between Israel and Iran-backed militants.
4: The president says he had a very productive call with Israeli Prime Minister Benjamin Netanyahu and that no Israeli troops will go to Beirut. Israel's government ordered strikes in Beirut's suburbs Monday, a day after ground forces reached deeper into the country than at any point in the last 26 years. To representatives, President Trump says he also had a very good call with Hezbollah, and says the militant group agreed that all shooting will stop, adding Israel will not attack them and they will not attack Israel.
3: Fox's Jared Halpern at the White House. Iran has been demanding Israel stop targeting Lebanon as part of a ceasefire deal with the U.S. that remains under negotiation. An Iraqi man linked to Hezbollah and accused of plotting multiple terror attacks faces a federal judge in New York City.
5: Hezbollah terrorist commander Mohammed al-Sadi pleaded not guilty today in Manhattan federal court to eight charges, including

0: conspiring to provide material support to two foreign terrorist organizations, Kataib Hezbollah in Iraq and Iran's Revolutionary Guard Corps. Now, in court, al-Sadi today was defiant, at one point shouting, quote, I'm a prisoner of war. I'm not a criminal. His lawyer has said al-Sadi is a political prisoner.
1: Fox's Brian Yenes. The 32-year-old is accused of planning attacks in the U.S. and Europe over the conflict with Iran. Sources tell the New York Post he also wanted to assassinate Ivanka Trump. A ban on transgender service in the U.S. military is not legal. That ruling from a divided federal appeals court panel upholding a previous decision, but making it more narrow, applying only to troops already serving and putting the latest ruling on hold to allow time for another appeal. The U.S. Supreme Court has already allowed the transgender ban to take effect as the legal fight continues. 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
1: A split decision for the defense at the latest court hearing for Charlie Kirk's accused killer in Utah.
7: Tyler Robinson's lawyers wanted to restrict public access to a July preliminary hearing, saying access to it and the evidence would jeopardize a fair trial. Judge Tony Graff Jr. denied the motion, saying,
8: much of the evidence the state indicated it intends to offer during the preliminary hearing is already in the public arena.
7: Judge Graff did grant a defense motion alleging prosecutors violated a pretrial publicity order by speaking with media outlets. Evidence will be heard at the next hearing June 12th.
8: To determine whether the evidence establishes the elements of contempt.
7: Prosecutors say they intend to seek the death penalty if Robinson is convicted for Kirk's murder last September. Grinnell Scott, Fox News.
1: Separately, the defense is seeking a delay in a July 6th preliminary hearing as they appeal a previous ruling allowing cameras in the courtroom for that hearing. The state of Florida is suing OpenAI and its chief executive, claiming the artificial intelligence company is a public threat.
9: Florida officials are accusing OpenAI, the company behind ChatGPT, of fueling violence and pushing a harmful product. Florida Attorney General James Uthmeyer says the company and its CEO, Sam Altman, put profits ahead of safety when it came to children and at-risk users in violation of Florida laws.
10: Get compliant, protect our kids, or get ready to pay for it.
9: The suit alleges OpenAI presents a danger of addiction and other mental health matters despite advertising its own safety. Uthmeyer claims that is a deceptive trade practice. In Miami, Evan Brown, Fox News.
1: No public response yet from OpenAI, which has faced other lawsuits over safety issues. This is the first state lawsuit. An hour to the close on Wall Street, the Dow back in record territory, up 24 points. The S&P and the NASDAQ also hitting new highs. I'm Lisa Brady. This is Fox News.
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I thought I'd get closer, so I walked on over, I sat down.

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3: Presidential intervention. I'm Lisa Brady, Fox News. President Trump says Israel and Iran proxy Hezbollah in Lebanon will stop attacking each other. The president holding calls with Israel's prime minister and mediators for Hezbollah after state media reports that Iranian negotiators were no longer exchanging messages with the U.S. over the fighting in Lebanon. Israeli Prime Minister Benjamin Netanyahu had threatened to strike the Lebanese capital if attacks on northern Israel continue.
4: There will not be a situation where Hezbollah attacks our cities and our citizens, and its terror headquarters in Beirut and the Dahiyah remain out of bounds.
3: Through a translator there, but now President Trump says no Israeli troops will go to Beirut, also posting that talks with Iran continue at a rapid pace. The Israeli prime minister just posting he told President Trump that if Hezbollah attacks don't stop, Israel will attack terror targets in Beirut. After days of violent confrontations between federal agents and anti-ICE protesters outside a migrant detention center in New Jersey, the governor sending state police to take control of security outside the building over the weekend. Homeland Security Secretary Mark Wayne Mullen just telling reporters,
5: when we first started calling, they were simply saying they didn't have the resources. And it's interesting to me that they finally found the resources and started clearing their streets.
3: He has also defended conditions inside the facility, which protesters and some Democratic lawmakers are arguing should be shut down. The days may be numbered for the Justice Department's new fund aimed at addressing claims of weaponized prosecutions. After reports the administration plans to drop that fund, the White House pointing to a DOJ post disagreeing with a federal

0: Federal judge is ruling against the fund, but saying the department will abide by the ruling. New highs on Wall Street. The Dow finishing up 46 points to another record close after a mixed session. 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
2: 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I knew it was time to figure out Medicare, and I had questions like when to enroll and how to enroll. So I went straight to the official source, Medicare.gov, to get the facts about Medicare. I found answers to all my questions, and I'm ready to get started. 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Just go to Medicare.gov to get the real facts about Medicare.
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0: A federal appeals court says the Pentagon cannot block transgender troops from serving in the U.S. military.
5: A divided three-judge panel on the D.C. appeals court upheld a lower judge's ruling that President Trump's executive order preventing transgender troops from serving in the military likely violates their constitutional rights. The appeals court did narrow the injunction to apply only to service members still in the military, but not new recruits seeking to join. The Trump administration is likely to appeal to the U.S. Supreme Court. Last year, justices allowed the transgender military ban to take effect as litigation plays out.
0: Fox's Jared Halpern at the White House. Don't let down your guard. That message from the National Hurricane Center director and FEMA now that the Atlantic hurricane season is officially underway.
6: Everybody with the same message that even though the forecasts for this hurricane season indicate fewer tropical storms and hurricanes than we've seen recently, it only takes one, and we've seen in the past, as we saw here in 1992 in a very slow season, a terrible hurricane, Hurricane Andrew, and also 1983, only four storms the entire year, and one was a Category 3 hurricane that affected Galveston and Houston. So it's not about the number of hurricanes, it's about if one happens to come to your community. That is the strong message here that everybody needs to prepare.
0: Fox Weather's Brian Norcross in Miami. Reports of a blockbuster deal in the works in the NFL. Sources telling the Associated Press the Cleveland Browns plan to trade two-time AP NFL Defensive Player of the Year, Myles Garrett, to the Los Angeles Rams, but it's not a done deal yet. Recapping stocks, June getting off to a good start with another record close for the Dow, the S&P, and the NASDAQ. The NASDAQ with its first close above 27K, the Dow finishing up 46 points. I'm Lisa Brady, Fox News.
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I might get a little tired on the weekend. 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
3: A controversial move is on hold. Lisa Brady, Fox News. The Justice Department says it strongly disagrees with a court order, but will abide by a ruling that blocks payments from a planned anti-weaponization fund aimed at addressing claims of political prosecutions. There's been bipartisan concern about January 6th rioters being eligible for compensation.
4: Those objections prevented Republicans from advancing an ICE funding package last month. It's unclear if the Justice Department's announcement will unlock that funding. Several Democrats say they still plan to introduce legislation that would ban the fund from ever being established.
3: Fox's Jared Halper, and at the White House, Democrats in Congress are still pushing for ICE reforms, and some are joining a call from protesters to shut down a migrant detention facility in New Jersey over claims of inhumane treatment, which Homeland Security Secretary Mark Wayne Wellen denies.
5: There was a rumor came out, so there was maggots in the food. That's absolutely not true. The governor came out and said we wouldn't allow health inspectors to come in. We released the time that the health inspectors went in and what they inspected.
3: Mullen says federal agents are enforcing laws passed by Congress, and that until the New Jersey governor sent state police in to deal with violent protests over the weekend, DHS had been told state and local resources weren't available to respond. President Trump offering reassurance about talks with Iran.
6: President Trump indicated that even if Iran and U.S. negotiators stopped talking for a while, he did not think that that would mean that the U.S. would go back to dropping bombs right away. He was asked if he had heard reports that Iran is suspending talks with the U.S. Iran's leaders indicated they are halting talks due to Israel's expanded military operations in Lebanon and Gaza.
3: Fox's Jennifer Griffin. President Trump says after calls with the Israeli prime minister and mediators for Hezbollah, the Iran proxy and the Israelis have agreed to stop attacking each other. 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
4: Tomorrow is primary day in several states, including California, where candidates for governor and L.A. mayor are making their final pitches to voters.
5: The top candidates in California's crowded gubernatorial race include Democrats, former Health and Human Services Secretary Javier Becerra, billionaire Tom Steyer, and former Congresswoman Katie Porter. Along with Republicans, President Trump backed conservative commentator Steve Hilton and Riverside County Sheriff Chad Bianco. In Los Angeles, incumbent Democratic Mayor Karen Bass faces 13 challengers, including progressive LA City Council member Nithya Raman and former reality star Spencer Pratt, a registered Republican and vocal critic of Bass's leadership after losing his home in last year's Palisades fire.
4: Fox's Christian Goodwin. The top two finishers face off in November, though in the mayor's race, a runoff will not happen if anyone gets more than 50% of the vote. Voters also head to the polls tomorrow in Iowa, New Mexico, Montana, South Dakota, and New Jersey. Lookalikes pay tribute to an iconic star by setting a record.
6: Hundreds of Marilyn Monroes descended on Palm Springs to break a Guinness World Record for the largest gathering of people dressed as the legendary screen siren. 1,037 Marilyn lookalikes donning platinum wigs and white dresses, easily surpassing the previous record of 254 set in Australia in 2020. The event celebrating what would have been Monroe's 100th birthday Monday, with the lookalikes wearing a replica of her iconic white halter-style dress from the 1955 film, The Seven-Year Itch. That dress appearing in one of the film's most iconic scenes, when Monroe stands on a subway grate and a gust of air from a passing train billows her skirt. Michelle Polino, Fox News.
4: June begins with new highs on Wall Street, the Dow up 46 points to 51,078. The S&P also with a record close at 75.99, and the NASDAQ with its first close above 27,000. I'm Lisa Brady, Fox News.
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guess it was back in 63 when eating my cooking got the better of me, so I asked this little girl I was going with to be my wife. Well, she said she would, so I said I do. But I'd have said I wouldn't if I'd have just knew how saying I do was gonna screw up all of my life. Well, the first few years weren't all that bad. I'll never forget the good times we had, cause I'm reminded every month when I send her the child support. Well, it wasn't too long till the lust all died, and I'll admit I wasn't too surprised the day I come home and found my suitcase sitting out on the porch. Well, I tried to get in, she changed the lock. Then I found this note taped on the mailbox that said, "Goodbye, Turkey, my attorney will be in touch." So I decided right then and there I was gonna do what's right, give her fair share. But brother, I didn't know her share was gonna be that much.

ain't heard nothing yet. Why, they give her the color television set, then they give her the house, the kids, and both of the car. See? Well, then they start talking about child support, alimony, and the cost of the court. Didn't take me long to figure out how far in the toilet I was. I'm telling you, they have made a mistake, cause it adds up to more than this cowboy makes. Besides, everything I ever had worth taking, they've already took. While she's living like a queen on alimony, I'm working two shifts, eat bologna, asking myself,

But I don't have to worry about toting a billfold no more. I let my wife tote it. I'm going to be carrying food stamps. You get it, Judge? I'm going to be... That's not funny, huh? I

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3: An agreement to pull back. I'm Lisa Lucera, Fox News. President Trump says Israel and Hezbollah agreed to a partial ceasefire in Lebanon.
4: The president says he had a very productive call with Israeli Prime Minister Benjamin Netanyahu and that no Israeli troops will go to Beirut. Israel's government ordered strikes in Beirut's suburbs Monday, a day after ground forces reached deeper into the country than at any point in the last 26 years. To representatives, President Trump says he also had a very good call with Hezbollah and says the militant group agreed that all shooting will stop, adding Israel will not attack them and they will not attack Israel. Both Israel and Hezbollah accused each other of breaking a ceasefire. Iran has insisted Israel stop targeting Lebanon as part of a ceasefire agreement with the U.S.
3: Fox's Jared Halpern at the White House says the U.S. and Iranian forces trade fire.
5: U.S. CENTCOM confirming that its forces intercepted two Iranian ballistic missiles targeting American forces based in Kuwait. They added no American personnel were hurt. That attack coming after U.S. forces carried out strikes on Iranian radar and drone launching facilities in Iran and on Keshem Island. U.S. CENTCOM says the measured and deliberate strikes were in response to Iran shooting down a U.S. drone that was operating in international waters.
3: Fox's Jeff Paul in Dubai. This is Iran continues its blockade of the Strait of Hormuz. Senate Democratic leader Chuck Schumer reacting after the Justice Department complies with a court order and pauses a nearly $2 billion fund meant to compensate allies of President Trump.
6: From MAGA billionaires, cop-beating January 6 insurrectionists and his own family, he wanted no transparency, no oversight, no accountability. It's disgusting.
3: Lawmakers from both parties had raised concerns about the fund and whether people convicted for actions taken on January 6th would be eligible. 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
1: An accused terrorist and member of Iran's Islamic Revolutionary Guard enters a plea in a New York federal courtroom.
2: Mohammed al-Sadi pleaded not guilty to multiple counts of terrorism that prosecutors say includes nearly 20 attacks across Europe and the U.S. Allegations include an apparent plot to assassinate first daughter Ivanka Trump. Assistant U.S. Attorney Sarah Kushner said she is prepared to share discovery in the case. Al-Sadi's lawyer Andrew Dalek expressed a concern about significant media attention, with a Justice Department release coming out after al-Sadi was charged. Dalek said his client is presumed innocent. The defendant's next court date is scheduled for September 9th. In New York, Grinnell Scott, Fox News.
1: A Utah judge has ruled a key hearing for Tyler Robinson, the man accused of killing Charlie Kirk last September, will be public. There's a strike against a major General Motors supplier.
3: Nearly 1,000 UAW members at the American Axle Doubt Corporation plant in Three Rivers, Michigan, are on strike after negotiations with the company broke down. Members of Local 2093 claim they're done making concessions and say it's been 18 years since they've been fairly paid. Union officials say the workers' pay was drastically cut during the Great Recession to keep the company alive, and it's only increased about $4 over the past 18 years. The union says the plant's parts are shipped to GM factories, and the strike could cause a major disruption. It makes key parts for the Chevy Silverado and GMC Sierra trucks. Ginny Cosilda, Fox News.
1: At the box office this week, in the indie horror film Backrooms took the top spot, earning $81.4 million its opening weekend. Another indie horror film, Obsession, in second. Star Wars The Mandalorian and Grogu in third. I'm Lisa Lucera. This is Fox News.
4: From the KDRO News Desk, I'm Kathy Edwards. A Lake Ozark woman suffered serious injuries when she attempted to turn onto U.S. Route 50 outside Tipton this past weekend. The Missouri State Highway Patrol responded to the three-vehicle crash around 11:45 a.m. Saturday when the woman entered U.S. Route 50 from the north. Troopers say she turned her SUV into the path of a westbound tractor-trailer driven by a 56-year-old man from Florida. Debris from the crash struck a roadside vehicle that a 42-year-old woman from Sedalia was occupying. The Lake Ozark woman was taken to a Columbia hospital for treatment of serious injuries. The Florida and Sedalia drivers had no reported injuries. All those involved in the crash were wearing seatbelts. A federal grand jury has indicted a Sweet Springs man for posting bomb-making tutorials online. The Western District of Missouri says Jordan Derrick, 40, is charged with engaging in the business of manufacturing explosives without a license, unlawful possession of an unregistered destruction device, and distributing information relating to manufacturing explosives. In September 2023, Derrick reportedly began uploading videos of himself making various explosive devices and providing step-by-step instructions. The videos are believed to have been viewed by the man who carried out an attack in New Orleans on January 1, 2025, and an Odessa man whose apartment exploded while he was making a bomb device last month. Derrick could face anywhere from 10 to 20 years in federal prison if convicted on all charges. The City of Sedalia's Public Works Operations Division will be milling and overlaying East 13th Street from South Ohio Avenue to South Ingram Avenue beginning today. The work will continue through Thursday. During this period, the roadway will be closed to through traffic. Residents living along this roadway will need to coordinate with city crews on site as to how they should access their driveways. Mill and overlay work will begin each day at 6 a.m. and continue through 4 p.m. Heavy equipment and workers will be present in the roadway during this period. Inclement weather or equipment breakdowns could delay completion. The Missouri Department of Transportation will be performing maintenance work throughout Pettis, Johnson, and Saline counties beginning today. Pavement work is taking place on several roadways in Pettis County. Flagging operations will be in effect on Route T between Highway 50 and Route D today and tomorrow, and on Route MM between Highway 50 to the end of state maintenance on Wednesday and Thursday. In Johnson County, pavement overlay work is scheduled on Route 00 between Missouri 13 and Route M today until Thursday. Flagging operations will be in effect from 7 a.m. until 4 p.m. Pavement work is also scheduled on Highway 50 eastbound and westbound between Route 13 and Route FF, leading to various lane closures until Thursday. Pavement replacement work will then take place on westbound Highway 50 from Route FF to Route D tomorrow and Wednesday. In Saline County, pavement work is scheduled on Missouri Route 41, south between Missouri Route 240 and the Cooper County line today and tomorrow. The work is also taking place on Route 240 between Route 41 and Glasgow on Wednesday and Thursday. Missouri is once again putting seasonal heat protections in place for utility customers. Matt Pilger has more.
5: Missouri's hot weather law prevents electric shutoffs for non-payment of bills when temperatures are forecast above 95 degrees or the heat index exceeds 105 within 24 hours. The protections remain in effect through September 30th to reduce heat-related risks. Missourians can learn more by contacting their utility provider or checking resources through the Missouri Department of Natural Resources. Matt Pilger, Missouri Net.
4: While this law prevents life-threatening service interruptions during severe summer heat, it is not a forgiveness program. You are still responsible for your utility bills, and accumulated balances will need to be paid. International World Cup soccer fans headed to Kansas City may not stay long. Mackenzie Walters of Visit KC says that's typical behavior for World Cup fans.
6: So they might only stay in Kansas City for 2 or 3 days, but then they might go to Dallas and watch their team play there. We are seeing really great Airbnb and short-term rental bookings. So probably a lot of people you're going to see staying at an Airbnb or a VRBO out by the stadium. We're already seeing people who are posting online about coming into Kansas City from Ecuador, from Argentina. Those are two of our biggest markets of international visitors so far, which is really exciting to see.
4: The World Cup in Kansas City is expected to attract over 650,000 fans and pump hundreds of millions of dollars into the local economy. The games in Kansas City begin June 16th and continue through July 11th at Arrowhead Stadium. With alpha-gal syndrome on the rise and the CDC reporting more tick-related emergency room visits, health experts are urging Missourians to take extra precautions. Eden Stewart, a nutrition and health specialist with University of Missouri Extension, says bug spray on your skin is important, but treating clothing with permethrin can provide added protection.
7: More individuals say that they live in town and they're seeing ticks in their yard. And so even if you're not in the bushiest of areas, especially in tall grass areas, if you like to hike, treating your boot, treating your hat, ticks can land on our pants and then crawl to our waistband area, or they'll crawl up and get on top of our head. And so the treating the clothes will prevent the ticks from wanting to be on the clothes to begin with. Ticks are attracted to heat and vibration, so we want to make sure that's covered. You know, our tents could be also sprayed to keep them from coming into our living quarters while we're outside.
4: Stewart says you should use a permethrin spray made for clothing. Apply it evenly to items like pants and socks, let it dry fully, and the protection can last for several washes. And a University of Missouri study finds goldfish can have a bad impact on natural bodies of water. Professor Rick Relier says they're fine in a fish tank, but not in ponds or lakes where they can out-eat native fish.
8: They eat invertebrates, they eat algae, they eat all of the different kinds of food that a lot of our native fish would like to eat. And therefore, they're taking the food away from them and out-competing native fish when they do that. Goldfish are eating everything. They're eating snails, they're eating plankton, they're eating insects, they're eating anything they can. We call them a generalist, which means they eat all sorts of things, and that impacts everybody else's diet. One thing they do is they really murk up the water by stirring up all the sediments on the bottom of the lake. So they can make a really clear body of water into a much more murky body of water.
4: To get rid of a goldfish responsibly, never release them into the wild or flush them down the toilet. And now you're up to date with the latest from the KDRO News Desk. I'm Kathy Edwards.
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know it drove mama crazy being a trucker's wife. 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
3: Tapping the brakes. I'm Lisa Lucera, Fox News. The Justice Department says it's placing a hold on a controversial fund meant to compensate President Trump's allies who believe they were unfairly prosecuted for political reasons, complying with a court order.
4: Last week, a federal judge in Virginia ruled the fund must be paused while she sorted through legal issues. The DOJ posting on social media late this afternoon, quote, "This fund was open to anybody who was so weaponized, targeted, persecuted, whether they were Democrat, Republican, conservative, independent, or otherwise. The department will abide by the court's ruling." Now, the fund was born after the president decided to drop his $10 billion lawsuit against the IRS after a former employee there leaked his tax return.
3: Fox's David Spunt, Senate Democratic leader Chuck Schumer.
5: This week, Senate Democrats will push legislation to ban this slush fund and ensure no president can ever do this again.
3: The Associated Press is reporting President Trump is reconsidering putting the fund in place following backlash from Republicans. And the president sounding optimistic on an Iran deal, telling ABC News it could happen over the next week.
6: Today here at the White House, President Trump spent his time in meetings, including calls with Israeli Prime Minister Benjamin Netanyahu and the leaders of Hezbollah through intermediaries.
3: Fox's Lucas Tomlinson at the White House. The president posting the call was productive, and Israel and Hezbollah have agreed to a partial ceasefire. The Senate back in session today, though not much progress has been made on a border security funding package.
7: That's $0 for a physical presence at our nation's border. $0 to deport criminals who have made their way into our country illegally.
3: Majority Leader John Thune accusing Democrats of wanting to open borders, which he calls indefensible. 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
3: Candidates for a California governor and Los Angeles mayor making their final pitches ahead of tomorrow's primary.
12: The top candidates in California's crowded gubernatorial race include Democrats, former Health and Human Services Secretary Javier Becerra, billionaire Tom Steyer, and former Congresswoman Katie Porter, along with Republicans, President Trump, backed conservative commentator Steve Hilton, and Riverside County Sheriff Chad Bianco. In Los Angeles, incumbent Democratic Mayor Karen Bass faces 13 challengers, including progressive LA City Council member Nithya Raman and former reality star Spencer Pratt, a registered Republican and vocal critic of Bass's leadership.

0: ship after losing his home in last year's Palisades fire. Kristen Goodwin, Fox News.
1: The state of California suing genetic testing company 23andMe, claiming it failed to protect sensitive user data in a 2023 breach that affected nearly 7 million people. The company, now known as Chrome Holding after it filed for bankruptcy last March, has admitted it suffered a major security breach. State Attorney General Rob Bonta says the company failed to implement common security measures and investigate red flags that appeared months before the breach. A tennis great announcing her comeback.
2: The last time Serena Williams competed in a professional tennis match was in 2022 in the third round of the U.S. Open. Now the 23-time Grand Slam singles champion and 14-time Grand Slam doubles champ has accepted a wild card invitation to compete in the HSBC Championships at Queen's Club in London next week. While Serena won her 14 major doubles titles with her older sister Venus, she will play doubles at the HSBC with Canadian Victoria Mboko. In an announcement Monday from the tournament in London, Serena, who turns 45 in September, said Queen's Club feels like the perfect place to begin this next chapter. Grass courts have given me some of the most meaningful moments of my career, and I'm excited to be back competing on one of the sport's most iconic stages.
1: Fox's Jared Max. I'm Lee Silicera. This is Fox News.
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3: A deal to pause fighting. I'm Lee Silicera, Fox News. President Trump says he spoke by phone with the leader of Israel, who agreed to dial back strikes on Hezbollah.
4: President Trump posting on Truth Social that he had a productive call Monday with Israeli Prime Minister Benjamin Netanyahu, and that he'd brokered a halt to the fighting between Israel and Hezbollah. But Netanyahu says Israel has a right to defend itself from Hezbollah's attacks, saying that they still might strike Beirut if Hezbollah continues to target Israel.
3: Fox's Max Gordon in Tel Aviv. This is Central Command says the U.S. has bombed radar and drone sites in Iran after Tehran shot down an American drone over the weekend. President Trump reportedly reconsidering whether to move forward with a $1.8 billion fund meant to compensate his allies who believe they were prosecuted for political reasons. That's according to the Associated Press. Senate Democratic leader Chuck Schumer calls out the president for what he calls self-dealing.
5: Trump sued himself, settled with himself, and then Trump gives himself and his family immunity to evade their taxes, and Trump makes you, the American taxpayer, pay for it all.
3: This coming after the Justice Department said it would pause the implementation of the fund to comply with a court order. A federal appeals court says the Pentagon cannot block transgender troops from serving in the military.
6: A divided three-judge panel on the D.C. appeals court upheld a lower judge's ruling that President Trump's executive order preventing transgender troops from serving in the military likely violates their constitutional rights. The appeals court did narrow the injunction to apply only to service members still in the military, but not new recruits seeking to join. The Trump administration is likely to appeal to the U.S. Supreme Court. Last year, justices allowed the transgender military ban to take effect as litigation plays out.
3: Fox's Jared Halpern at the White House. 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
3: Pre-trial rulings from the Utah judge overseeing the case of Tyler Robinson, the accused killer of Charlie Kirk.
10: Tyler Robinson's lawyers wanted to restrict public access to a July preliminary hearing, saying access to it and the evidence would jeopardize a fair trial. Judge Tony Graff Jr. denied the motion, saying,
11: "Much of the evidence the state indicated it intends to offer during the preliminary hearing is already in the public arena."
10: Judge Graff did grant a defense motion alleging prosecutors violated a pretrial publicity order by speaking with media outlets. Evidence will be heard at the next hearing June 12th.
11: To determine whether the evidence establishes the elements of contempt.
10: Prosecutors say they intend to seek the death penalty if Robinson is convicted for Kirk's murder last September. Grinnell Scott, Fox News.
3: The state of Florida suing OpenAI and its chief executive, claiming the artificial intelligence company is a public threat.
12: Florida officials are accusing OpenAI, the company behind ChatGPT, of fueling violence and pushing a harmful product. Florida Attorney General James Uthmeyer says the company and its CEO, Sam Altman, put profits ahead of safety when it came to children and at-risk users in violation of Florida laws.
13: Get compliant, protect our kids, or get ready to pay for it.
12: The suit alleges OpenAI